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And let's thank our longest-term supporter down there in the Keystone State of Pennsylvania. I'm choking up. I'm so overcome with emotion here. Thank you, Robin Reynolds. And let's thank one of our many, a growing list of sustaining members. That's a person who goes to the website, ruraltonradio.org, to the donate area and make a monthly donation. Doesn't have to be a lot of money every month, but it adds up, and we know we can count on it every month. That's the important part for us. And so let's thank Noelle Whitehouse for her support. And all the rest of our sustaining members. Well, let's get going, friends. Time's a-wasting, and we're in the tees, as I said, and we're going to get going here with a really up-tempo number written by Hal Ketchum and Big Al Anderson from the NRBQ. A lot of you might remember them. I'll send this out particularly to Tim Ott and Barbara Blaisdell from Sensible Shoes. They're friends of the NRBQ and like their music and play like them, too. So this is a number that Hal Ketchum and Big Al Anderson wrote called Tonight We Just Might Fall in Love Again. Wow, well, that sounds like a good idea.

Oh, that's a pretty good little track right there, isn't it? I think Big Al Anderson would approve of that one. And that's Hal Ketchum singing so great on that, and makes you feel good, doesn't it? And really miss Hal. He was just a wonderful person and a wonderful singer. Well, as long as we're in an up-tempo mood here, this is something that's relatively new to me. Bonnie Prince Billy, Will Oldham by his real name. My friend David Ferguson, the engineer and producer and good buddy of mine from all 40 years or so now in Nashville, put me in touch with Will, and David's been making some records with him, and this is at least an album called The Purple Bird. Bonnie Prince Billy has quite a following around the world, as it turns out, and I was, of course, the last to know. But at any rate, he started writing songs in Nashville with people like Pat McLaughlin, who was one of the Irregulars, and Fergie. And on this particular tune, I see Tommy Prine, John Prine's son, had a hand in it. There are quite a few people had a hand in this song, and it's a fun song as well as the last one we just played. But it's a different side of that coin. Tonight with the Dogs, I'm Sleeping.

Well, that's kind of a fun little track, too, there by Bonnie Prince Billy and David Ferguson. I think Roger Cook might have been on that, Pat McLaughlin. I think they had quite a little crowd in the studio there at the Cowboy Arms. I believe they recorded that at the Cowboy Arms not too long ago. The album's called The Purple Bird. I think it's one of those albums you kind of download. They don't sell CDs much anymore, make them even. So you have to do that with that album, but it's a fun little thing. And, let's go for the trifecta here. This is Pat McLaughlin, an album that David Ferguson, Fergie, and I made a while back called Party at Pat's. And this is anytime Pat McLaughlin's playing, it's a party. This is a thing called Too Hard.

Oh, there, take that. Don't you take it too hard. Pat McLaughlin there recorded that at the Cowboy Arms as well, with David Ferguson and myself producing that. And a lot of fun party at Pat's. Really good record. Well, let's shift gears here and let's go back a ways. To when now Alison Krauss was 16 years old and she came up to the Cowboy Arms and made her very first album. And I was the engineer. And right away, I could tell this woman, this young girl was going to become a woman and become someone to be reckoned with. She's just a wonderful, wonderful artist. And here she is right at the beginning. Too Late to Cry.

Oh, that's really good, isn't it? That is so good right off the bat at the age of 16 years old. Ellis and Krauss, boy, taking no prisoners. They're singing and playing the fiddle. And it was a privilege for me to be there to record that and then watch her where she's gone all these years. It's just been wonderful. She's a terrific person. And just one of my favorite people. Okay, well, now here's another favorite person of mine that I've known since 1962, Tom Rush. And we've known each other for all these years. And finally, I persuaded Tom to come down to Nashville and make a record. Any time I mentioned that I knew Tom Rush in Nashville, the people there really respected him. A lot of that respect was earned because he really had an ear for songs that if other people wrote before people were aware of them, like James Taylor and Jackson Brown and Lee Clayton. And Tom was, and people in Nashville pay attention to that. They are song people. And so they were always a little puzzled. Why doesn't Tom Rush come on down here? We'd like to have him around. And so I finally got him to come down, and he just had a wonderful time making a record. And I found him a song that I really believed in, written by my dear friend Stephen Bruton. Stephen was from Fort Worth, Texas originally. I got to know him somehow or another in the early 70s when there were a group of those folks up in Woodstock, New York. Jim Colgrove, a bass player, playing with Ian Tyson. And at any rate, I've known Stephen a long time, and he was played with Chris Christopherson for many, many years. At any rate, Stephen had a hard time, lost a person he loved very dearly, and he wrote this song about it, and I just thought it was a stunning song, and I suggested it to Tom Rush, and he suggested that Emmylou Harris might be a good person to sing with him on it, and that's what happened. It's called Too Many Memories for One Heart to Hold.

Tom Rush and Emmylou Harris, their beautiful performance of that Stephen Bruton song, Too Many Memories for One Heart to Hold. Just a beautiful, beautiful song. Well, our friend Bill Hearn has been up here, and people just fell in love with Bill whenever when he showed up, and he was also part of our irregular show in Nashville a while back, and we went down to Santa Fe, Carol and myself and our son Matthew last year, and visited with Bill, just sat in with him all over town there. He's the king of Santa Fe, and he keeps making records, and this is a honky-tonk record kind of called Where Lights Are Low. And this is a song I missed this one. One thing about Bill Hearn is that he doesn't miss songs. He listens to whole albums over the years, and he finds those songs in the middle of the album that maybe wasn't a hit necessarily, but just a really good song. And so this is one of his, at least I believe it was recorded by Ray Price. And here's Bill Hearn giving his honky-tonk treatment to Too Much Love Is Spoiling You. Send this out to the Back Dooryard Boys.

Yes, indeed. There's Bill Hearn and beautiful production there by Don Richmond getting us right out there on that dance floor. If I didn't have this cord connecting me to the machine, I might have tried that, of course, and I'd have to get up and my knee would hurt. We won't do that today, but I felt like it. That's the most important thing, friends, at this stage of life. You feel like it, even if you can't do it very well. Well, let's get me into the mood here, and this is let's go down to New Orleans for just a minute here. You know I like to go there in my mind if I can't go there any other way. And this is a Preservation Hall band from the Jazz Fest Live, Tootie Ma.

There they go. Preservation Hall Jazz Band. They've been up here every so often, and we saw them memorably a few years back up at St. Johnsbury with Alan Toussaint. What a great show that was. Unbelievably wonderful. And so anytime I get a chance to hear that, I like to hear it. And that's will take care of me for today now. It'll set me up. Okay, well, next up is an album, and this is the luck of the draw with the alphabet, so sometimes I go by for quite a while in these shows and don't hear an artist because the alphabet isn't dishing it up. But this time, I'm in luck here. Naomi Summers is a singer that came to me probably 15 years ago now. And we made an album, and I really just loved it, and I still love it. And she has a beautiful voice and a certain way of singing and writing songs, and never forgot her. She's still raising a family and lives over in New York State, but I can't hear from her occasionally. And she does some things with her dad and her brother, occasionally puts out a little music. But this is a favorite album of mine called Gentle as the Sun, and this is a song of hers, Top of the Hill.

Top of the hill, Naomi Summers. We were in no hurry to get there either, and it was a really beautiful laid-back track there. Well, let's get a little spirit in us, friends, with the Staple Singers. Touch a hand, make a friend.

0: All right. 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It's not that hard to do. Do it. And Mavis tells you to do it. You better do it. And well, speaking of touch me, the next one is called Touch Me. And this is Willie Nelson. And as only he could do it, write it, and sing it. Live show, Panther Hall.
1: Touch me.
0: They love it. They love it.
1: Touch the hand of a man who once owned all the world. And touch me. Touch the arms that once held all the charms of the world's sweetest girl. 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

0: don't forget me. 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And then touch me, and you'll know how you'd feel with the blues.
1: Oh my goodness. Really could do no wrong with those people. No wrong at all. Touch me, Willie Nelson. And I was reading up on this. They had a couple of writers listed in where I was looking up the lyric there, and people that I've never heard of, and I don't believe that that's true. I think Willie Nelson definitely wrote that, and I was also found out that it was his. They were trying to break him as a country artist, and he that song actually was his only chart song until about 10 or 12 years, 15 years later, maybe. He sang Blue Eyes Crying in the Rain, which he didn't even write. And that became a big, big, big hit and really launched his career big time. That's you never know in this business. There's no way of knowing how things are going to work out. But they all worked out for Willie, and it's still working out for him at the age of 92 or 3. Something else. Well, I'm going to go back to my beginnings here with the Lilly Brothers and Don Stover. This is an early record they made back in 1953 or 4 probably, and it's a sad story, friends, called Tragic Romance.

That is a tragic story there. That is a tragic song of life there, the Lillie Brothers. And so I got a chance to make my first solo album from Rounder Records. My friend John Nagy offered to record me at a performance at the club, the Passim, which was where the old Club 47 was. And so I got Bill Keith, I was living back in Massachusetts, so Bill Keith to come, and Stephen Bruton, who I mentioned earlier, who wrote that beautiful song, Too Many Memories for One Heart to Hold. Stephen Bruton and Jim Colgrove, the two folks from Fort Worth, came over and played bass and guitar with me, as well as Everett Allen Lillie. And so we recorded live at the Passim, and this is my first Rounder record, and I wanted to make a salute to the Lillie Brothers. So we did Tragic Romance, and here it is.

Well, there you have it. Myself doing a tragic love song, Tragic Romance, with Bill Keith and Everett Allen.

sorry we have to leave it there, friends. That's a song that, Hal wrote with Randy Handley. Well, we've got to go. Thanks to Royalton Community Radio for making all of this possible. 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That's where to go. We have a wonderful website. You can check it out. It's got a lot of information about music playing around here and all kinds of things. Check it out. RoyaltonRadio.org. And also we have an app. You can take us with you in your back pocket, wherever you are.

0: 40 on WFVR LP South Royalton. I am your chaperone this Monday evening, Leland Whitehouse, and I just went to my second marriage. A friend of ours got remarried, and it was great. It was such a hoot. She seemed very happy, but at my first and only wife's suggestion, I'm playing a bunch of good country songs about getting divorced. And then some other songs that just seem appropriate to the moment. Somehow, Shania Twain is just a second marriage type of gal. So you got some Shania Twain coming your way. That was Pistol Annie's "I Got My Name Changed Back." And I got a bunch more rootin' tootin' tunes for ya. But before I get too much of a head of steam going, time to say some thank yous to the fine underwriters of Bottom 40, who I hope decide never to ditch me and to just stick it out. Hell or high water. They include Brocklebank Craft Brewing, the Co-op Food Stores, First Branch Coffee Co., the Kumon Reading and Math Center of the Upper Valley, the White River Valley Herald, and Strategic Data Flows. Thank you so much. And I got a full hour, so I'm just going to let it continue to rip. That was Pistol Annie's. If you don't know him, you should know him. Little country lady super group. And this next one is an all-timer. From the Chicks, the former Dixie Chicks, now just the Chicks. They put out a whole album of just ripping into Natalie's ex-husband. And this one is a particularly good one. "Tights on My Boat" from the Chicks.
1: 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Just kidding. I hope it hurts like you hurt me. I hope that when you think of me, you can't breathe.

0: Gotta tell you, these ladies are making getting divorced seem like not so bad. They all sound pretty fired up and liberated. Tights on My Boat by the Chicks was the first one in that little chunk from their Gaslighter album. And then Horses and Divorces, Casey Musgraves and Miranda Lambert. Whose bed have your boots been under? Shania. These are not, they're not today's hot hits, but we're not totally scraping the bottom of the barrel like we've been known to here on Bottom 40. What you gonna do? Yeah, I was at this friend of ours' second wedding. She's marrying a new guy who's great. And I was all grumpy about going to a wedding. I had to learn some choreography. I was grumpy about this. It was awesome. It was a hoot. We have a saying in my family, shut up and participate. And I needed to take my own advice in the days preceding this wedding. It was totally fun. Did a bunch of good dancing. And the after party at the hotel where we were staying, everybody went to bed, and Malia and I stayed up sitting on the patio wondering if anything might happen. And something did happen. We sat there, and in the matter of about 2 minutes, we went from being alone to being surrounded by like 20 Punjabi cousins and 20 Irish Catholic cousins from the Bronx. These two families were getting combined at a wedding, and it just devolved in the best way. I arm wrestled a bunch of people. I sat there and listened for like an hour to one of these Catholic guys explaining Catholicism to the Sikh guy, and the Sikh guy was explaining why Catholics needed to just cool down with all the rules. Anyway, turned into just a whole hullabaloo, and it was great, and I'm happy I was there. And they were happy. It seemed like sometimes you gotta just go and get yourself divorced and get a new one, turns out. All right, we're gonna do maybe from the other side of the marital breakdown. These are some guys who seem to be preoccupied with how much money they lost by getting divorced. So this is Jerry Reed. She Got the Gold Mine, I Got the Shaft.
1: Well, I guess it was back in 63 when eating my cooking got the better of me, so I asked this little girl I was going with to be my wife. Well, she said she would, so I said I do, but I'd have said I wouldn't if I'd have just knew how saying I do was gonna screw up all of my life. Well, the first few years weren't all that bad. I'll never forget the good times we had, cause I'm reminded every month when I send her the child support. Well, it wasn't too long till the lust all died, and I'll admit I wasn't too surprised the day I come home and found my suitcase sitting out on the porch. Well, I tried to get in, she changed the lock. Then I found this note taped on the mailbox that said, "Goodbye, Turkey, my attorney will be in touch." So I decided right then and there I was gonna do what's right, give her a fair share. But brother,

I let my wife told it. I'm gonna be carrying food stamps. You get it, Judge? I'm gonna be.

the big Dean don't mean Dallas. Mark Chestnut. So good. I don't know anything else by Mark Chestnut, but I've listened to that song 700 times. The women seem to be kind of happy to get rid of a loser. And these men seem frustrated at parting with their wealth. What are you going to do? A pattern emerges. All right. Well, you can't do country songs about divorce without laying on some George and Tammy. So we're going to do a little bit of that here. This is the song about divorce. D-I-V-O-R-C-E from, what's she called? The Queen of Tears, I think. Tammy Wynette. Here you go.

Oh. Oh, it hurts you. It hurts you. George and Tammy. Just rough on each other. Man, oh, man. Well, we're about halfway through this rigmarole here, and it's a good time to remind you that there's always something good happening on WFVR any time of night, any time of day. First thing in the morning, you wake up, instead of a cup of coffee, just pump some tunes in your face, and we're ready for you. There's volunteer DJs playing good stuff you've never heard before all the time. And I encourage you to tune in. Here's a little selection. This first one, I think it's the first one I got going, comes on right after my show. Sometimes you may stick around until 10:02 and get the big pumping grooves that Morgan plays on my so-called radio show. Let's give you that promo real quick here. Oops.

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1: If you haven't tuned in for Northern Lights, you got to do it. It blows my mind every time I tune in. It's 2 hours of just great music that you've never heard before. You never heard of the band before, and it's great. And I have no idea how she does it. There you go. Tune in to WFVR. And while you're tuned in, give us all your money. You know what I mean? Just open up the floodgates. Clean out the checking account. And, you know, help keep the lights on here. We appreciate all the help we get. Okay, back to, well, if you're just arriving, this is Bottom 40 on WFVR LP South Royalton Free Vermont Radio. And I'm playing songs about getting unhitched. Went to my first second wedding over the weekend, and I got splitting up and shacking up and cheating and generally treating the institution of marriage differently than your preacher might encourage. And we've been hearing some great stuff. And I'm getting some requests for heartbroken hillbilly music here. And you got to give the people what they want. So here we go, Mixed Sisters. This is some Hank Williams for you. And I took a little creative license. This is Your Cheating Heart.

George Jones and Melba Montgomery. They don't make a lot of Melbas anymore. Maybe they ought to bring that one back. Let's invite them over again. And before that, you're cheating. Before that was old John Prine. Dear John, I sent your chattel home. And before that, you're cheating, Hart. We got a little more time left here. I'm going to slide a few more in. I think that it's time for the Tanya Tucker 3-song Trailer Park Heartbreak Triple Threat. That's what I'm talking about. Tanya Tucker. Bless her. Here we go. 3 in a row from Tanya Tucker. Lover, goodbye. Down to my last teardrop. And what if we were running out of love? We'll do those 3 and then we still have a little bit of road left, I believe. But that's what we got coming your way. Lover, goodbye.

Oh, we just took you to Tanya Town. And it's a good place to be. Love or goodbye, down to my last teardrop. And what if we were running out of love? Tanya Tucker. She got it going on. And I have got to get going here before too long. I've got one more song that I got time for. But before I do that, got to say my full-on thank yous to the fine underwriters of Bottom 40. 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And, I got time for one more. And just because I did one of the Mixed Twins request here, I'm going to do the other one. Although, I got to put a twist on it. This is Heartbreak Hotel, but it's Willie Nelson and Leon Russell doing it, which I bet you haven't heard this one. Here we go, Heartbreak Hotel on my way out the door.

0: All right, my good people. Thanks for hanging out with me on a Monday night. This was Bottom 40, the many faces of marriages falling apart. Doggone it. Catch you next week. I'll be here same time, same place. Have a good one.
1: 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And that was Chris Thiele doing Bach, right, Tom? And, yeah, he's a talented guy, that Chris Thiele. Love his work. I never listened to, does he still do that Sunday show that replaced Prairie Home Companion on Sundays? On NPR, gonna have to check that out again. This is my so-called radio show. I am not your normal host. Morgan Haynes, of course, is that person. My name is Jamie Gage. I host Green Mountain Global on Mondays, but today it's a special treat to be able to be substituting for Ms. Haynes, as it were, who is out and about on this beautiful Thursday afternoon, 4 o'clock. We're going to be doing some 90s stuff, some 90s existential angst, I think, as the show's theme goes, and bringing you some stuff from, all kinds of folks, Joan Osborne and Leonard Cohen, Cowboy Junkies, some Nine Inch Nails, and some Radiohead, some Hole, and this band, who was, I'll play a couple from these guys, I'll play just one right now, but this second album of theirs in the mid to late 90s was a staple in my world for quite a while. Very emotional music. Headed up by Adam Duritz, the singer-songwriter extraordinaire, who definitely provided a soundtrack for me for my 90s existential angst. Counting Crows. I'm going to start it right off with the first song from their second album. This is Catapult.

Didn't need to have any spike, man.

Fish with Run Like an Antelope. I had forgotten how long that song was and may have chosen something else if I had remembered, because it's a little too much of a certain flavor of 90s. I enjoyed Fish in the early 90s, really the late 80s, before they made it big. I can remember in northern Vermont going to a couple house parties in Jericho and Jeffersonville, and then down at Lake Cosseuna. Early 90s, late 80s. Anyway, the boys from Vermont. Before that, we had Cowboy Junkies with an album that came out actually in 1989, but it's very emblematic of the 90s for me. Misguided Angel from that beautiful first album they did, The Trinity Session. And we started off with Catapult from The Counting Crows. WFER, this is my so-called radio show. I am Morgan Haynes in the driver's seat, as it were. It's been a few years since I've had to hand back juice boxes to the kids, but I know Morgan is still doing that. I think I saw her in walking the town of Randolph, maybe, with two of her three kids a couple days ago. When was I there? Yesterday or the day? I don't know. Anyway, she is off today, so I am trying my best to fill in and bring in my own brand of existential angst. Let's get back after it here. We're all 90s here. I did a search for, I actually do have a double album by Michelle Schacht, who is one of the better songwriters from the 90s, and she virtually disappeared. And I forget the story why, but she exploded on the scene, was a great songwriter. And anyway, I was going to see what I could find on the interwebs, and looks like she scrubbed her collection from the Spotify world, which, you know, is okay, because Spotify, you know, they don't, well, anyway, we don't want to talk about them, but so I'm not going to probably bring you much from her, but I am going to bring you this band, who was among the biggest rock and roll bands of the 90s, talking about R.E.M., their really big albums were in the 80s and 90s, and this is just on the cusp of the 90s. From Green, here is a remastered version of World Leader Pretend.

Alanis Morissette there with Forgiven off her blockbuster Jagged Little Pill album. Going back to 95 on that one. Radiohead before that with Climbing Up the Walls, which sounded totally different here than I remember hearing it in years past. Joan Osborne before that. What a great, great opening first album Relish was. Full hour, 12 songs. Average song is, 5 minutes? Just 12 songs, but boy, it packed a punch. What an incredible album. And that was Crazy Baby. And starting off REM with World Leader Pretend. This is my so-called radio show. I am not Morgan Haynes. I am Jamie Gage, substituting for Morgan. And as is our Thursday afternoon, I thought I heard the door. And maybe the footsteps are coming up for John Scott, Two Scoops Duffy, who used to, at one point, during one of my tenures at Green Mountain Global, he was before my show, so I'd always come in and start my show after him. But it's like old times. It's like old times. Here he is. Look at who it is. I was just saying that I used to come in at the end of your show, and now I'm substituting for Morgan and coming in at the beginning of your show. John Scott, Two Scoops Duffy, coming in here with Hannah Handy and me. That's hard to say. My goodness. And last week I heard Morgan say that he's celebrating his 49th wedding anniversary coming up. That's remarkable. The man looks less than 49, so I don't know how he started his marriage when he was a baby, but I guess, you know, who am I to judge? Hey, I want to thank some folks for this here show, because we have underwriters, and my so-called radio show is brought to you by Tunbridge Public Library, Outpatch, South Royalton Market, Bail, that's building a local economy, of course, Vermont Law and Graduate School, Dave Mascavetta, and Stratford Organic Creamery. Thank you. Well, let's get here to the last block of music here. It is 4:49, coming up on the drive time hour. I'm going to give you a band that also broke out in the shadow of Nirvana in the 90s, and a lot of controversy about this performer, but I really enjoyed this first album of theirs as well. Talking about Hole and Courtney Love, whose aunt was an incredible fiction writer too, Paula Fox, as I recall. It's been a few years, but anyway... Here is the fifth track from Live Through This, the whole album, and this is Jennifer's Body.

And you are listening to my so-called radio hour, and this is a song that was made famous in the movie Natural Born Killers in 1994, and of course the artist is Leonard Cohen, but it being a song called The Future, I figured I'd give you the future version of this from Teddy Thompson, the son of Richard and Linda Thompson, who does a great version here. And we'll close out my so-called radio hour. And thank you to Morgan Haynes. And welcome back to John Scott Two Scoops, who's going to take you after the 5 o'clock hour. For Morgan Haynes, I'm Jamie Gage.

heart of the throttled hen. The blood is the life, the flowing milk for the infant calf. The throne is empty.

All right, that ended rather abruptly. It started rather creepily. You are listening to WFVRLP South Royalton. I am Cecily. You have just made the dissonant shift from the rabbit hole, if you are listening on Wednesday live, to Connections. And before I tell you all about that madness you just heard, I want to say thank you to our underwriters, a great big thank you to Tunbridge Hill Farm, the Stratford Organic Creamery, the Yes We Can Collective, Tom Wells, Kumon Reading and Math Center of the Upper Valley, Daniel Leibowitz, Integrity Energy Solar Professionals, and Ed Kastner. So, we have been on a bands with weird names kick here on Connections for a few weeks now. And last week after the show, I have a list of like 100 plus weird band names that I've been compiling and have been shared with me with a friend out there. So I got a long list of bands, but I turned to my partner. I said, hey, what's the weirdest band name you know of? And he said, Sleepy Time Gorilla Museum. Well, yep. There's no way I could pass up a show about a band named Sleepy Time Gorilla Museum. I'd never heard of them. I think there is one song that I knew before this show on the show. It comes towards the end. The rest of this is all new. Okay, let's do this. Sleepy Time Gorilla Museum. They formed in, I'm just going to take a wild swing and guess that many people, if not most out there listening, have never heard of this band. So let's see. Sleepy Time Gorilla Museum formed in 1999 in California. They make up a lot of stuff in their songs about fake artists and mathematicians. Their music fuses classical, industrial, and art rock sounds. Their stage shows are highly elaborate. Two members of the band, Idiot Flesh, if you know the song Teen Devil Worshipper Jonathan Quintero, that's their song. I wasn't able to find it for tonight. And boy, that song is a terrible earworm, just mentioning it. And I will be singing it for days. That band I did know. That's made up of two folks from Idiot Flesh, Nils Freakdahl and Dan Rathburn. When Idiot Flesh broke up, those two, Nils and Dan, joined violinist Carla Kildstedt, who they'd both played with in a band called Charming Hostess. We will not be hearing Charming Hostess tonight, but Charming Hostess's song, Ferret Said, definitely worth tracking down. It's the best discovery of the week, but it couldn't make it onto the show. So let's see, they joined up with Carla and two percussionists, Mo Santiano, and that's M-O-E, exclamation point, jeepers, and David Shamrock, and formed Sleepy Time Gorilla Museum. Mostly, we're just going to let the music tell the story tonight. Many of these songs are very lyrics heavy. So if you're a lyrics collector and you like to listen to the things that the bands are saying, oh boy, is this a show for you. So anyway, we started off with a song called A Hymn to the Morning Star. It came out in 2004 on their album called Of National History. That song is so scary. I do not like a growling wolf dog sound. I get enough of that in my nightmares. I don't need that in my music, but you know what? I kind of loved it. One more last fun fact about Sleepy Time Gorilla Museum before we go on to the next song is that their first live performance was to an audience of one banana slug. All right. And here's another Sleepy Time Gorilla Museum song so you can really get to know them. This song is called Hush Hush. It came out in 2024 on their album Of the Last Human Being.

0: course I remember my luggage.
1: I don't think you did.
0: Come on.
1: Connect to a swimmer.
0: Good thing you're looking after me, Mama.
1: I also packed you lunch.
0: Thank you. Hungry and cold.
1: New York is a very scary place.
0: Now tell me something I don't know.
1: Don't forget, you know nothing about it. You know absolutely nothing about that place. Don't forget what I told you.
0: I won't.
1: Halfway through the trip, you need to lean up through the partition of the cab.
0: And
1: you need to say to the guy, take me to New York. Or otherwise, you might miss it. And then you'd end up in Pennsylvania, New Jersey, whatever.
2: Take me
1: Remember,
2: to New York.
1: Take me to New York.
0: Take me to New York.

That was a song called Open His Head from an album called The Rain is a Handsome Animal, came out in 2012. That was Ben Goldberg and Carla Kildstedt. Carla Kildstedt was a member of Sleepy Time Gorilla Museum, who I will probably refer to as SGM as we go along, because Sleepy Time Gorilla Museum is a mouthful. Maybe I'll keep saying it. It is kind of funny. She's a violinist, a percussion guitarist. She plays the auto harp, plays the organ, and she sings. That album, The Rain is a Handsome Animal, is an album put together of E.E. Cummings poems turned into songs. So that's kind of cool. Before that, we had Matthias Bossi with Take Me to New York. It came out in 2009. Matthias Bossi is another member of Sleepy Time Gorilla Museum. He's got a bunch of side projects like that one. He plays drums, glockenspiel, the xylophone, and sings. And there wasn't really a lot of singing in that song, but it was a journey. Before that, we had Mr. Bungle with Pink Cigarette, which was a very dramatic song. And we started out that set with Sleepy Time Gorilla Museum and Hush Hush. So it's unusual to hear, if you're new to Sleepy Time Gorilla Museum, to hear about them without also hearing about Mr. Bungle. And I think someone from Mr. Bungle might run the record label that puts out the Sleepy Time Gorilla Museum albums, but it was a little bit of a long walk there and kind of hard to follow all the names and whatnot, and I got bored and didn't trace that all the way down. Now, if you spotted that music was a little bit dramatic and the music of tonight is a little bit dramatic and you're thinking, these guys also doing soundtrack songs, you know what? They are. Mike Patton of Mr. Bungle has scored a bunch of scary movies. He did the soundtrack for Between the Pines and a film of Stephen King's called 1922. In 2013, Matthias Bossi, who we just heard in the Take Me to New York of Sleepy Time Gorilla Museum, and Mike Patton of Mr. Bungle, who did the Pink Cigarette song, along with a fellow named Scott Amendola and William Winnett, performed a live score for the 1924 silent film called 2001. So a bunch of theatrical stuff going on there. And now we have a band called Fawn Fables with a song called House Carpenter. Fawn Fables is made up of a woman named Dawn the Fawn McCarthy and Nils Frykdahl. It's F-R-Y-K-D-A-H-L if anybody's writing this down. But just to see what I'm dealing with here. So Nils of Sleepy Time Gorilla Museum and Idiot Flesh. And this is a little shanty-esque, so kind of a different vibe.

All right, that was The Residents with Kalijah. They are a very famous, very artsy band. Check them out if you're not familiar. That was a very sort of danceable song of theirs. They have been covered by the Sleepy Time Gorilla Museum. They may have some other connections, but I wasn't able to successfully fact check any of them on my own. But they're very closely related to Sleepy Time Gorilla Museum. Before that, we had a band called 2 Foot Yard with a song called Octopus about having three hearts. 2 Foot Yard includes a bunch of the band members from Sleepy Time Gorilla Museum. It includes Carla Kilstedt, you know what, and a couple of other people whose names I'm going to not butcher on the air tonight. And we started off that set with Fawn, Fables, and House Carpenter. And now we have the one song. Oh, no, I guess I was familiar with The Residents, Kalijah, and their Michael Jackson mix up there. This is the one song I did know. It's a little bit of a long walk, but I need a little bit of musical comfort in here. So I have Peter Gabriel with a song called Intruder. Now, I said musical comfort, but this song is creepy. So let's see. Tony Levin, who has worked with both King Crimson and Peter Gabriel, is a huge fan of Sleepy Time Gorilla Museum and has been greatly influenced by them. So there you go. It's a tenuous connection. It's an influenced by connection. And here is Peter Gabriel with Intruder.

All right. I know there's 10 minutes left here. Ooh, 9 minutes now. I've got one really long song left here. I already told you that was Peter Gabriel with Intruder. I want to say thank you. We are an all-volunteer run station. You are listening to WFVRLP South Royalton. I am Cecily. This is Connections. And we've been doing featuring bands with weird names for the last few weeks. And I think we'll keep on going with it. It's kind of fun. So before we go on to our last long epic track, I do want to say thank you very much to the Sleepy Time. Nope, that's the featured band. That's not one of our underwriters. I want to say thank you to Tunbridge Hill Farm, Stratford Organic Creamery, the Yes We Can Collective, Tom Wells, Kumon Reading and Math Center of the Upper Valley, Daniel Leibowitz, Integrity Energy Solar Professionals, and Ed Kastner. All right, so we are going to wind down the hour with a song called Silverfish. Yeah, you know them. They're those long silver centipede-like things with a million legs that your fourth grade teacher picks up, but it breaks in half and the two halves keep running around. Yeah, those. So here you go. It's Sleepy Time Gorilla Museum. Stay tuned. We've got Rowan and the Lonely Mountain coming up at the top of the hour. And I'm going to bet it's going to be a little more soothing than this. But you never know. We are an eclectic station filled with all sorts of musical tastes. 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And you can find each of our locally produced shows are available for 1 week after they air. Some of them are rebroadcast now and then. And yeah, you can learn about some other new music. Okay. Here is Sleepy Time Griller Museum with that horrible bug, the silverfish. Unless this song is actually about a silverfish and I completely missed it. Holy smokes. Maybe this is just about a shiny fish in the water. I don't know. You tell me.

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Yes, indeedy, it's the Monday Morning Mix. I'm your host, Paul Kiffner, spinning tunes and pre-recording this edition of the Monday Morning Mix program right here at Studio C at the Porcupine Ranch. We started out with our 60s instrumental with the Deltas and Soul Beat Part 2. And then Benny Goodman and his orchestra with Stompin' at the Savoy. 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All right, let's get on with the music here. Here's Louis Armstrong and St. Louis Blues.

Valentine. I got a dollar and a quarter, and I just ran the climb. But don't let nobody play me cheap. I got 50 cents more than I own.

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But that will never make us part. Every hour in the day, you can hear me say, baby, won't you please come home? I need loving. Baby, won't you hurry on?

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Lionel Hampton after that with Red Top. Big Joe Turner and Count Basie from their Flip Flop and Fly CD and Corrina, Corrina. Louis Jordan after that with Let the Good Times Roll. Count Basie and his orchestra with Baby, Won't You Please Come Home. And then Glenn Miller and his orchestra finished out the set with I've Got a Gal in Kalamazoo. I just love those close harmonies and that stuff. Actually very similar to bluegrass harmonies, aren't they? All right, here's Louis Prima, and there'll be no next time.

0: leave my pad. And this made me awful sad.
1: I don't blame you.
0: But in the meantime, I was getting real mad.
1: You had a right to be.
0: And I said, baby, what explanation do you have?

0: proud of you. Man, I grabbed my hat and I headed for the door.
1: Yeah, don't come back either.
0: I knew I wouldn't be back there no more.
1: You're doing the right thing, Sam.
0: Up walked the landlord, a real cool gent.
1: What did he say?
0: He said, hey, Sam, how about the rent?
1: And what you told him?
0: I said, next.

0: Our feet hit the ground.
1: You was traveling fast.
0: I figured I'd better get out of town.
1: Wow, how was you going?
0: Well, when I arrived at the airport,
1: uh-oh,
0: there was that man. Failure to support.
1: What are you?

0: It won't happen next time.
1: And what he said?
0: He said, next time there'll be no next time. You're gonna jail right now.
1: You shouldn't have gone to the airport. I'm surprised at it. Surprised at it.
0: He put me in a padded cell.
1: Did they feed you?
0: On bread and water. And man, that was, well.
1: How long did he keep?
0: 30 days later, on my way out.
1: Well, what you laughing about, Sam?
0: Here come my chick with a big fat mouth.
1: Well, was she alone?
0: A policeman had her. Was put in jail.
1: What she want?

Alrighty, Louis Prima started us out with There'll Be No Next Time, Mildred Bailey and Prisoner of Love, followed up by Billie Holiday and God Bless the Child. From the Next Generation Swing CD, Dave's True Story with Daddy-O, a little tip of the hat to the Beat Generation. Happy as the Day is Long from Fletcher Henderson. And that's from that big band sound swing era 1930 to 1936 that I really liked the remastering job on. And then Cab Calloway finished out the jazzy set with an instrumental called Chant of the Jungle. Well, let's slide on bluesy way here with Big Mako and Just Tell Me Baby.

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It's the Monday Morning Mix. I'm your host, Paul Kiffner, pre-recording this edition of the Monday Morning Mix right here at Studio C at the Porcupine Ranch, high up on the mountain, overlooking the beautiful town of Stratford, Vermont. 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Well, we kicked off the Bluesy set with Big Mako and Just Tell Me Baby. Etta James after that with Stop On By, and then Freddie King finished out that beginning of the blues set with I'm Ready. So here's the Betty Fox Band with Shattered Dreams and Broken Toes from their CD, Peace in Pieces.

All right, Betty Fox started us out with Shattered Dreams and Broken Toes. They Call Me Big Mama from Big Mama Thornton, and then The Getaway from Fenton Robinson. 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

carpeting and timber framing, from new construction to historic renovations. Well, let's get right back to the music, shall we? The Blind Boys of Alabama and Wade in the Water.

Alrighty, we started out with the Blind Boys of Alabama and Wade in the Water. Boss Skaggs after that with the T-Bone Shuffle. Harry Manx and Lay Down My Worries. Jacob Green, our pal Jacob Green from up Northeast Kingdom Way. And River Blues from his CD Little Courage. Little Walter, some classic blues from Little Walter and I Can't Hold Out Much Longer. And then Coco Taylor finished out the set with Mother Nature. Well, I got one more bluesy song to play before Laurel Aiken and the Blue Beats come along and change things up for us. So here's the Nighthawks with Trouble on the Way from their CD Pain and Paradise.

0: start with what you do. Number of fingers of Mr. Crap Duck on the kickoff.
1: Kick it off.

Alrighty, we started out with the Nighthawks and Trouble on the Way from their Pain in Paradise CD. Laurel Aiken and the Bluebeats after that, changing things up for us with Bartender. And then Delaney and Bonnie on Tour, one of my all-time favorite records. And Where There's a Will, There's a Way. Now this next one, I had the pleasure of doing sound for these guys just a week or so ago over at Star Mountain. It was a really, really fun show. It's Fred Simmons, and his CD is called It's Beautiful, and this is the title track from Fred Simmons' CD, Is It Beautiful?

Alrighty, we finished out the bluesy set with the Nighthawks and Trouble on the Way. Laurel Akin and the Blue Beats with Bartender. Wait a minute, we did those already. All right, we're catching up. Fred Simmons and It's Beautiful from his CD, It's Beautiful. Started out the set. There we go. Now we're on track. Linda Ronstadt after that with You're No Good. And then Joni Keller Johnson and Someday Soon, that one from the Big E, a salute to steel guitarist Buddy Emmons. You got to have a little steel guitar on a Monday morning. 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All righty, back to the music. We got all that taken care of. Little trip up to the Northeast Kingdom and the Bailey Hazen Boys with a tune called Rum Runner from their CD, Another Blue Ribbon.

Well, we started out with the Bailey Hazen Boys and Rum Runner. And then a couple recorded, here and there and around. Bill Hearn, further on down the line, recorded at Star Mountain last September. And then, recorded a little bit longer ago than that, a band called Gin Fiddle and a tune called Green Mountain Haze. That one recorded right here at Studio C. And then we finished out

to sat with Jim Queskin and the Jug Band. 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It's the Monday Morning Mix, and I'm your host, Paul Giffner. 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All right, back to the music with our pals Jennings and McCumber and Flame from their CD, Will You Leave the Light On?

Alrighty, we started out with Flame by Jennings and McCumber. Then a little bit of classic country, Hank Thompson with If Loving You Is Wrong, and then Hank Williams and his signature tune, Honky Tonkin'. And we got into our truck driving set, Charlie Walker with Truck Driving Cat with Nine Wives, and it does that kind of country thing where it keeps going up half a step, it keeps modulating, so it gets more and more exciting as it goes on. And then Del Reeves followed that up with Looking at the World Through a Windshield. Well, we're going to continue in the truck driving theme for a little bit longer here with Jimmy Griggs and Overloaded Diesel.

The story is about an ex-truck driver being named John James Wall before his friends blackballed him and nicknamed him Pinball. I gathered this story from a truck stop in Gallipolis, Ohio, when this old fella, I'd say 70 years old, asked me to buy him a strong cup of coffee and a piece of good apple pie. I bought the coffee and the pie for the old fella, and I'm awful glad I did, because he winked his eye and smiled and says, my, my. Then I noticed in a few minutes with trembling hands, he pushed a part of his pie and coffee back and looked at me with tears running down his poor old weather-beaten cheek, and this is what he said.

Oh, Lord, if I could live my life over. And then he fell dead. They tell me John is a clean-cut young man at the age of 19. But now he's in his grave, a victim of a big old truck and a

0: Because when you go back to your homes and you turn your televisions on, we all have televisions, right? Most
1: no.
0: of us. And you turn your television on, the media is going to come on, and the reason probably you don't have a television is because the media comes on and they want to do everything to convince you that everything is absolutely miserable. Right? And the truth is that the reason it's on the news is it's unusual, but they repeat it so many times over and over and over and over and over again that people begin to think that that's the way things
1: are. That's normal, yeah.
0: But it's not. You just have to take a look around.
1: Look at this.
0: We're in a gorgeous place, in a gorgeous state, in a fantastic country, in the best time in the history of the world to be alive. But nobody remembers to tell you that, so we're going to tell you that with this song, which I think is the greatest American folk song ever written. Feel free to sing along, and once again, thanks for having us here. We'll see you next time.
1: Thank you.

0: Thank you all very much. Have a great evening. Thank you.
1: Thank you so much.
0: Thank you. Thank you for running the sound. This guy's great.
2: All righty, let's see. We started out with Overloaded Diesel from Jimmy Griggs, continuing our truck driver fiasco here. Jimmy Martin after that with Widowmaker. And then Lonnie Irving with Pinball Machine, kind of an older version on the truck driving theme. And then Maura Knappler with Truck Driving Queen. John Prine and Lucinda Williams after that with Wedding Bells, Let's Turn Back the Years. And then we finished out the set with a selection recorded at the Stratford Townhouse at one of our Tuesday concerts, Oxford and Clark, and This Land Is Your Land. Well, let's start out the next set with some fiddle tunes from the Red Clay Ramblers, Trip to Sago, Priest in His Boots, Three Little Drummers from the Red Clay Ramblers.

Alrighty then, we started out with Trip to Sago, Priest in His Boots, Three Little Drummers from the Red Clay Ramblers, some fiddle tunes, you know, following the traditional fiddle tune thing of having three of them strung together in a set. Bob Marley and the Wailers and Peter Tosh with 400 Years. And then Brian Setzer with Red Cadillac and a Black Mustache. And then my personal favorite Chuck Berry tune, Roll Over Beethoven. And of course, Chuck Berry channeling Sister Rosetta. So there we go. It goes round and round. Well, you've been listening to the Monday Morning Mix program right here on WFVRLP, South Royalton, Vermont, Royalton Community Radio. 96.5 on your FM dial and all over the internet as well at www.wfvrlp.com. org. 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Well, it's been a pleasure to spend a Monday morning with you. I hope you enjoyed going for the musical meander as much as I did. And as always, I want to sign off by saying, drive slow, keep the greasy side down, keep it between the ditches at all times, and be kind to everybody because it's a mean old world out there. Alrighty, a little bit of outro music from Benji Parecki, a tune called Blue and Green from his CD, Serving It Up, to see us on out the door of Studio C on this Monday morning.

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Welcome aboard, my friends. You are tuned to Modern Jet Set. Thank you for flying the fancy skies. My name is Iris Berkeley. I am your pilot and your flight attendant for flight number 306 of this soundtrack to your utterly fabulous secret agent, oh, so funky life. And Joey Quinones, the vocalist from The Sincere's, just released his very first solo record on Coal Mine. Big reggae flavor on this one. It's called In a Soul Steady Situation. We heard kind of the title track, Soul Steady Situation. We got Nightmares on Wax teaming up with Adrian Sherwood in the background right now. George Evelyn reimagined by Adrian Sherwood to celebrate the 20th anniversary of the legendary record In a Space Out of Sound. It's In a Space Out of Dub. This one is You Bliss. Hope this is a blissful flight for you. You need anything at all, just hit that little button above your head with a picture of a party hat on it, and someone will be over to help you out in a matter of moments. You can also email the flight deck if you'd like any time at all, day or night, at mail@modernjetset.com. Just checking out the flight plan for this one. We are going all over the place, so hold on tight. It's Modern Jet Set.

Thank you for flying with Modern Jet Set. I am Iris Berkeley. We are a little more than a third of the way through this hour-long flight. And that last set started off with Pigeon out of Margate in the UK. The band kind of defies classification. It's on Memphis Industries' 2026 record called Out of National. We heard Today is Another Day. After that, Ed O'Brien's second solo release for the Radiohead guitarist called Blue Morpho. We heard a song called Teachers. And then a certain ratio of something old that's new again. 45th anniversary reissue and remaster of the legendary record The Joy of Sextet featuring vocals from Tilly Tilson, we heard Lucinda. We're going to point this plane in a slightly different direction. We'll also send that drinks card around one more time, so get your order in the top of your mind and keep those seatbelts tightly fastened. It's Modern Jet Set.

Some soulful throwback kind of sounds to bring us to the halfway point of today's Modern Jet Set Flight. We just heard May Powell with Rope You In from her 2025 sophomore record, Making Room for the Light. Before that, Le Imprimé, Norway's Morten Martens is back for a sophomore full length on Big Crown. The album is Fading Forward, we heard Next Summer. And to start off that set, Jalen Nganda, DC gone London soul artist, a new single on Daptone called Doctrine of Love. We got some stuff up ahead in the second half of today's flight that I do think you are going to love. So stay right where you're at. And as always, thank you ever so much for flying the fancy skies.

It's Modern Jet Set. Thank you for joining us on this hour-long sky party. And if you were not awake to kick off the second half of that flight, well, I'm thinking now you are. First up was Sylvan Esso with a dramatically different sound from Amelia Meath and Nick Sanborn, a single called Hot Slob. After that, The Bug Club, the fifth record from the Welsh duo called Every Single Muscle from 2026 on Sub Pop. Now, if twee punk is a genre, this is it. If it's not, I guess we're starting a new one. We heard Miss Wales 2012. And to wrap that up, La Tigra, legendary great feminist punk rockers on 2001's Feminist Sweepstakes, we heard Fake French. This is a little bit of a plot twist. We're hearing from Sharif Megerman and Ali in the background from 2026's Tara Cat on Habibi Funk. This song is Ombak, Ombak. And if you find yourself in need of some more of these sounds during the rest of your week, you are in luck. You can always find an instant replay of this most recent flight on modernjetset.com, plus archives and other goodies and fun finds for frequent flyers like you. 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We're going to keep these outer national vibes rolling for a while longer. You need anything at all, hit that button above your head and we'll help you out. It's Modern Jet Set.

And my friends, we are beginning our final descent here on Modern Jet Set. In the background, we've got Kun Narin's Electric Fin Band, multi-generational psych rockers from rural Thailand on a 2026 record called Three. It's Poet Wong, Part One. Before that, Babe Rainbow, the Australian psych four-piece from their 2025 Slipper Imp and Shakerator, we heard Sunday. And something really new, powerhouse trio called Societe 25. That songwriter and vocalist Merv Erdem of Kit Sebastian, guitarist and producer Glenn Fallows from Mr. Bongo, and library producer and composer Paul Elliott. We heard the title track from 2026's Yegara, and Alt Gun with Sad Ulup Gulmedim from On from 2018. I'm Iris Berkeley. I want to say thank you for joining me on today's Flight of Fancy. Until next week, may your champagne flute overflow with. I'll meet you right back here next time for another extra fancy flight. If you're anything you love today, you can get more at modernjetset.com. But until we meet again, stay safe, stay sane, stay sassy, and most importantly, stay sexy, my friends.

Welcome to Vermont's Finest, where we will be exploring the music of Vermont's greatest band, Phish, by digging into one select show each week. My name is Ross McGee. All right, not much time to talk here, but we're going to be listening to Phish's performance from 1 year ago today at the United Center in Chicago, Illinois. This is a date that Phish has played a pretty good amount, going back 14 times, if you want to include tonight's show at Merriweather, starting way back in 1986, so pretty cool stuff there. I don't, unfortunately, have enough time to say all that, but wanted to give a quick shout-out to ScanVT, the Kumon Reading and Math Center, Tom Wells, the Tunbridge General Store, and the White River Partnership for their support of this show and station. We've got a great show, and I don't have a whole lot of talk time, so I'm just going to get right to it.

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0: 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We just finished listening to Fish from July 18th, 2025 at the United Center in Chicago, Illinois. We start off with Harry Hood, Oblivion, Bathtub Gin, On Your Way Down, Limb by Limb, No Men in No Man's Land, What's Going Through Your Mind, Cross-Eyed and Painless, and Farmhouse. Thanks for listening, everyone. Have a great week. We'll catch you in 7 more days.
1: 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Good morning. This is Tuesday, 7 o'clock. This is Cassidy's Curious Cafe. I'm Bob DiBartolo sitting in this week. And it's going to be a hot day today. Let's start off with that. A heat advisory has been issued by the National Weather Service starting at 11 a.m. today and going till 8 o'clock tonight. Temperatures up in the 90s, heat index even higher than that. So take precautions if you're going out. If you got to work outside, take it easy, stay hydrated. You know all the rules. Okay. All right. Well, before we get into the music on this warm day, we're going to say thank you to some of the folks who underwrite Royalton Community Radio. The Co-op Food Stores, for example, in Hanover, Lebanon, and White River Junction. 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All right, let's get going with some music on your Tuesday morning. 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

0: Every Sunday afternoon at 5 p.m. on Royalton Community Radio, music from the Northern Latitudes comes shimmering over the airwaves to illuminate your evening. 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
1: 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You're listening to Cassie's Curious Cafe here on Royalton Community Radio. Good morning to you. Hope your Tuesday morning's off to a good start. It's going to be hot today. We'll talk about the weather in a second, but let's review what we've been listening to. We started off with a Cuban vocal group called Canela, and the song was De Repente from a 2001 CD they did called Fina. We heard Young the Giant after that with My Body. Marian Anderson with The Gospel Train, Get on Board Little Children, one of the great spirituals. Why, one of the great singers of the 20th century for sure. Morgan James after that with Don't Dream It's Over, nice cover. Keeley Smith with Sposen. And we end the set with Lake Street Dive and Mistakes from their Side Pony CD from 2016. Okay, let's take a look at the weather. Right now, the National Weather Service has issued a heat advisory for us today. It starts at 11 a.m. and goes to 8 o'clock this evening. They're saying there's heat index values going to be between 93 and 104 expected. There's some wildfire smoke from Canada that's coming down in late afternoon and evening, and this could increase heat health impacts, according to the National Weather Service. So be vigilant if outdoors for long stretches of time this afternoon and evening. Drink plenty of liquid. Stay in an air-conditioned room if you can. Stay out of the sun. And check on relatives and neighbors. There you go. So be careful of that. Okay, so the weather today is going to be mostly sunny, hot, high near 94, with a west wind of 5 to 13 miles an hour, gusts as high as 26. So that should just add to it, right? Tonight, there's a chance of showers and thunderstorms before 4 a.m. It's going to be patchy smoke also between midnight and 2 a.m., increasing clouds as the night goes on with a low around 69 degrees. Again, that west wind 8 to 13 with gusts as high as 23. Chance of precipitation tonight is 60%. Wednesday, the temperature comes down quite a bit, mostly sunny but a high of only about 83. A northwest wind this time from 6 to 10 with gusts as high as 25. So again, and that will probably bring in more of that Canadian smoke since it's coming up from the north, coming down from the northwest. So tomorrow might be a little hazy too, even though the humidity will be lower. Wednesday night's mostly clear with a low around 60 degrees. Thursday, sunny with a high near 81. Looks like Friday right now is a sunny day with a high near only 76. Very nice. And the weekend, looks like there's a chance of showers Saturday and Sunday. Well, we'll see how that pans out. That's quite a ways away. All right, let's get back to the music. 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

0: Well, hello there. 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
1: Okay, it's 7:40 right now. This is Kathy's Curious Cafe on Royalton Community Radio. And what I've been listening to, well, we started off with Sarah Vaughan this set, and a jazz classic, if ever was, from Body and Soul. Neil Young after that did From Hank to Hendrix from the Harvest Moon LP of about, 30-some years ago now. Wow. Red Hot Chili Peppers after that with The Zephyr Song. And we end the set with the Avett Brothers and The Weight of Lies. Well, there's a couple things going on in South Royalton this weekend that you might be interested in knowing about. For example, on Saturday, July 18th, on the Green in South Royalton, the South Royalton Market is going to be holding its 25th annual business meeting and community party. It starts at 4 o'clock. There's going to be arts bus there, local food purveyors, Ben Hill Brewery Beer Garden, Blue Phonics in concert, and some free local ice cream. You can celebrate 25 years of the co-op this Saturday on the SoRo Green from 4 to 7 p.m. So there you go. And then next day on the SoRo Green is the Royalton Farmers Market from 11 a.m. to 2 p.m. And this Sunday is going to be music by Maze Laverty and book reading and craft by RML. And, of course, all the great vendors and just a nice group of people out there on the green on a Sunday afternoon. So there you go, South Royalton, or the Royalton Farmers Market, Sunday from 11 a.m. to 2 p.m. on the green in South Royalton. Always something to do on the green in South Royalton, right? All right, let's get back to music. This is all volunteer, community supported radio. This is Royalton Community Radio.

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So we hid beneath the elm tree and watched the watermelons float. There in a big old tub of ice, and we'd split them open with a kitchen knife, and everybody got a slice. It was a watermelon.

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And I don't know how much we ate, but we all got the bellyache, and everybody stayed up way too late.

All right, it is 8:01. You are listening to Cassidy's Curious Cafe on WFVRLP South Royalton, Royalton Community Radio. Good morning to you. Kind of a hazy morning out there, a little humidity, a little smoke from Canada. It's going to be a hot day today. Be careful of that. It's going to be a hot one. All right, what did we listen to? Okay, we started off with Sam Cooke. And the Soul Stirrers from 1956, the first pop song that Sam Cooke ever recorded. Before that, he and the Soul Stirrers had been gospel singers. And as a matter of fact, when they recorded this song in New Orleans in 1956, 57, he used the name Dale Clark. Yeah, Dale Cooke, excuse me. He's named Dale Cooke because in those days there was a stigma against gospel singers performing secular music, and he didn't want to lose all of his gospel fans out there. So the first recording of a pop tune by Sam Cooke under the name of Dale Cooke. How about that? Bob Dylan after that with It's All Over Now, Baby Blue. We heard Frank Sinatra from 1953, I've Got the World on a String. Jack Teagarden from 1940 with Muddy River Blues. We heard Bonnie Raitt, You Can't Fail Me Now. And we ended the set with Guy Clark, a little help from Roseanne Cash there with Watermelon Dream. Nice thing, yeah. All right, well, I want to say thank you to some of the folks who underwrite Royalton Community Radio. 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And thank you to Robin Reynolds for your generous and long support, Mr. Reynolds. We appreciate it very, very much. And now, if you are a

0: 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We appreciate that greatly.
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1: All right, it's 8:21 right now. This is Cassidy's Curious Cafe on Royalton Community Radio. And we started the last set off with K-Star and Should I, was the name of that song. Big Bopper after that did Chantilly Lace. We heard Dinah Shore with For Sentimental Reasons, a song that is, I guess, mostly associated with Nat King Cole. Otis Rush ended the set with I Got the Blues. You know, we all get the blues every now and then. Okay, talking about the blues, I'm going to give you the weather report for today. That might give you the blues because it's going to be hot today. It's going to be hot and sunny. High of about 94 degrees, a heat index over 100 degrees in some places around here. National Weather Service has issued a heat advisory for our area. It starts at 11 a.m. today and goes till 8 p.m. tonight. And that's because of the intense heat. Also, north of here, just north of here, up St. Johnsbury, Littleton, up in there, there's going to be some severe thunderstorms coming overnight. Big hail, big wind, lots of rain and stuff. We're on the edge of it, so we might not get very much. We might get something coming through, but it's going to be pretty fierce up there, up north, Northeast Kingdom and so forth. We're going to experience winds today from 5 to 13 miles an hour, gusts as high as 26 ourselves. Tonight, the National Weather Service says there's a chance of showers and thunderstorms before 4 a.m., then showers likely and possibly a thunderstorm between 4 and 5 a.m., then a chance of showers after 5 a.m. Patchy smoke between midnight and 2 a.m. That's from the Canadian wildfires. Increasing clouds night goes on with a low around 69 degrees, a west wind of 8 to 13 miles an hour, gusts as high as 23. Chance of precipitation tonight is 60%. Wednesday, the temperature comes down quite a bit, mostly sunny with a high of 83. A northwest wind could gust as high as 25 miles an hour tomorrow. Wednesday night's mostly clear with a low around 60. Thursday is a sunny day with a high of 81. Friday is a sunny day with a high near 76. And then looking ahead to the weekend briefly, Saturday is a 30% chance of showers with a high of 80 degrees. Sunday, there's a 40% chance of showers with a high of 80 degrees. So we'll see how that pans out. All right, let's get back to the music now. 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

ever wonder who the greatest band from Vermont is? Well, look no further and tune in to Vermont's Finest with Ross McGee on WFVRLP South Royalton every Saturday from noon to 2, where we explore the legacy and music of Phish, one show at a time.

Okay, the time is 8:40, and you're listening to Cassidy's Curious Cafe here on Royalty Community Radio. We started the last set off with Peggy Lee and I Don't Know Enough About You. Billie Holiday after that from 1937, They Can't Take That Away From Me, a great Gershwin classic. We heard Wilson Pickett, Mama Told Me Not to Come, a song that was a big hit for Three Dog Night back in the early 70s. Fred Astaire and Adele Astaire after that from 1926. Fascinating Rhythm, the name of the song. It's kind of a historic recording because it's the first recording of a rehearsal for a Broadway musical. It was made in London, actually, in 1926. And George Gershwin himself was at the piano for that rehearsal. And quite an interesting recording of Fascinating Rhythm. We end the set with the Hot Sardines and Everybody Loves My Baby. Well, you know, you can join the Royalton Radio family on social media. You can follow us at Royalton Community Radio on Facebook and Instagram so you never miss a beat. And another great way of following what's going on here at Royalton Community Radio is to go on our website, royaltonradio.org, and sign up for our newsletter. Yeah, that'll keep you informed about what's going on. And while you're there, maybe you want to just take a minute to download the new Royalton Community Radio streaming app. You can put it on your phone or tablet and take Royalton Community Radio with you wherever you go. How about that? All right, let's get back to the music now. This is All Volunteer Community Supported Radio.

0: 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Donations should be directed to the Town of Royalton, Post Office Box 680, South Royalton, Vermont, 05068, attention, Lovejoy Fund. And thank you very much.
1: It's 9 o'clock. You are listening to Cassidy's Curious Cafe here on Royalton Community Radio, WFVRLP South Royalton. Thanks for tuning in this morning. Hope your Tuesday morning is going well. It's going to be a hot day today, so be careful if you go out there later this afternoon. Starting the last off with Ray Charles and one of his great hit records, Georgia on My Mind. Great cover of that great old Hoagy Carmichael tune. Then we went back to 1930, Duke Ellington and his Cotton Club Orchestra with Jungle Nights in Harlem. Ella Fitzgerald and Louis Armstrong after that did Dream a Little Dream of Me. We heard the Coasters from 1958 with Yakety Yak, one of the string of hits for that group, and one of the string of hits for the songwriting team of Jerry Lieber and Mike Stoller. Those guys wrote a lot of the great songs of the rock and roll era in the late 50s, early 60s. Merle Haggard after that with Ramblin' Fever, and we ended the set with Fats Waller from 1935. I'm going to sit right down and write myself a letter. Well, I want to take an opportunity here at the top of the hour to say thank you once again to some of the underwriters here at Royalton Community Radio, the Co-op Food Stores in Hanover, Lebanon, and White River Junction, also Vermont Lawn Graduate School, Luna Blue Farm, Dandelion Acres Garden Center, I Care For You in Bethel, and Mr. Robin Reynolds. Thank you all for your generous support. We appreciate it very, very much. Now I'm going to take a couple of minutes to urge you to locate your, to support your local food shelf. You need to locate it, too, before you can support it, I guess, right? Anyway, yeah, you know, garden season's here. Things are coming in now. If you got a little extra produce from the garden, you might want to bring it down to your local food shelf. They always would appreciate fresh fruit and vegetables. And if not, man, there's other ways you can help as well. Let me give you some information about how you can locate and contact your local food shelf. So if you have the means and the will to do so, you can help out your neighbors who depend on the food shelf so much. If you're over in Bethel, the Bethel Area Food Shelf is located at 129 Church Street. It serves residents of Bethel and Barnard, and it's open every Monday from noon to 1 p.m. and every Thursday from 5 to 7 p.m. If you want to give them a call, the number is 802-234-5513, or you can visit the website bethelvtfoodshelf.org. Up in Chelsea, the food shelf is located in the United Church of Chelsea. That's at 13 North Common. It's open the second Tuesday of every month from noon to 1 p.m. and the fourth Tuesday of every month from 4 to 5 p.m. You can call them at 802-685-3146. In Randolph, the food shelf is located at 12 Prince Street. It opens every Monday, Wednesday, and Friday from 3 to 5 p.m. Also, on Tuesdays from 1 to 5 p.m., Thursdays from 5 to 7 p.m., and Saturdays from 10 a.m. to noon. The number there is 802-431-0144, or you can visit the website randolphareafoodshelf.org. The Lighthouse Food Shelf in Sharon is located across the street from the Congregational Church at 55 Route 132. 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In Tunbridge, the food shelf is located at the corner of Route 110 and Potash Road in the Parish House. It's open every Friday from 4 to 6 p.m. The number there is 802-693-0098. Here in Royalton, the food shelf is located at 2955 Route 14. It's open every Thursday from 11:30 a.m. to 1:30 p.m. and again on Thursdays from 5 to 7 p.m. For information about the Royalton Food Shelf, you can call 802-763-7633 or visit the website reddoorchurchofsoro.org. 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

My name's Carl Newman, and I've got a weekly gig I call The Breakfast Club, which airs every Wednesday morning from 7 to 10 on Free Vermont Radio. Now, there's nothing that helps me to make sense of life and to find joy, consolation, and beauty in it so much as a good song. 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
1: All right, it's 9:22, and this is Cassidy's Curious Cafe on Royalton Community Radio. We started last off with Bob Marley and the Wailers and Stir It Up. We heard Bunny Berrigan and his boys from 1936, A Melody from the Sky. Chuck Berry after that with the anthem of the rock and roll era, if there ever was one, huh? Roll Over Beethoven. We heard Ramblin' Jack Elliott and Bob Weir joining together on duet Friend of the Devil. There you go. All right, well, time to take another look at the weather. Still pretty overcast out there. It's going to be mostly cloudy early, then gradually clearing and get really, really hot. They're saying now the high will be about 92, although the heat index values are going to be as high as 97. There is a heat index or heat advisory in effect, goes into effect at 11 o'clock this morning and till 8 o'clock tonight because of the heat and humidity. That's also going to be a little bit of smoke from the Canadian wildfires is going to also be mixed in there. We could see west wind with gusts as high as 26 miles an hour today. Tonight, there's a 60% chance of showers, thunderstorms. Some could be heavy at times. A little bit of that patchy smoke coming in also. Low tonight, about 69 degrees with west wind of 8 to 13, gusts as high as 23. Tomorrow, the temperature goes down to 83 under mostly sunny skies, although a northwest wind can still be pretty gusty out there at 25 miles an hour at some time. Wednesday night's mostly clear, the low around 60, and Thursday is a sunny day with a high near 81. 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
1: 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Hi, I'm Paul Kiffner. I'm the host of the Monday Morning Mix program, 7 to 10 on Monday mornings. 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
2: Okay, it's 9:40 right now here on Cassidy's Curious Cafe. We started last set off with Aha and Take On Me from back in 1985. The Beatles from Let It Be, we heard one after 9:09. Phil Collins did In the Air Tonight, and we ended the set with Willie Nelson and an old chestnut, Moonlight in Vermont. Well, we're in the home stretch, so why don't we get right back to music, shall we? This is Royalton Community Radio.

than the mile. I'm crossing you in style someday.

drifters off to see the world. There's such

Okay, it's 9:56 right now. This is Cassidy's Curious Cafe. That was Paul Simon with me and Julio down by the schoolyard. Before that, we heard Laura Nyro with Stone Soul Picnic. Jack Johnson before that did Traffic in the Sky. We heard Dial Tones from As It Is. And we started all set off with Louis Armstrong and Moon River. Well, that's about all I've got time for today. I want to say thank you once again to the Co-op Food Stores, Vermont Lawn Graduate School, Luna Blue Farm, Dandelion Acres Garden Center, I Care For You, and Robin Reynolds. Thank you all for your generous support. Appreciate it very, very much. Word stream up next, so be sure to stay tuned for that excellent program. Till we meet again, don't forget to take good care of each other, because it's never been more important than it is right now, folks. Thanks so much for tuning in. Thanks so much for listening. Thanks so much for supporting Royalty Community Radio. Have a great day. I'll see you on the Friday morning mix. Take care.

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This is Rose Terramy, your co-host of Wordstream on Tuesday mornings from 10 to 11 a.m. Before we get into today's show, I want to take a moment to thank our underwriters. We have the Tunbridge Public Library, Seven Stars Arts Center, White River Valley Herald, Royalton Memorial Library, Abracadabra Coffee Company, the Frankenberg Agency, Co-op Food Stores, and the Norwich Bookstore. 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

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And believe it or not, today I have brought my lovely guest, my mother, again into the studio.

0: Relates to words with lyrics, and I thought we could do that by talking about some of the concerts that we went to over the past 3 weeks, maybe 4 weeks. I'm not sure exactly how many. I don't have the dates, and things are starting to blur together. So maybe we could play a few tunes and talk about those concerts that we went to. We have a lot of concerts coming up that I'm really excited about too. So
1: Do you have a word of the day by
0: yes, I
1: chance?
0: actually have more than one because I had a hard time picking and because I keep coming across things. So one I thought of you right away when I heard this. So you know the word dashboard? What do you think of when you hear of a dashboard? This one's a little bit more about etymology than definition, but there are different definitions that relate to the etymology. So what is a
1: I
0: dashboard?
1: guess like the dashboard of a car or a dashboard on your computer.
0: Okay, so both are correct, and there's a third definition which is kind of been bumped down as the third definition, even though it's the original use of the word. So etymologically, it's where the word dashboard came from, and this is what made me think of you. So and this is from Merriam-Webster. They made a post on Instagram about this not that long ago, and it was in the days of horse-drawn carriages, horses' hooves often dashed mud onto passengers in wet weather. So to block the mud, people installed wooden boards across the front of the carriages, and those were called dashboards. So that made me think right away of, I'm like, dashed mud? That's such an interesting word. And then I thought of like dashing through the snow in a one horse open sleigh. And I thought, all right, that's an old word, an old use of the word. So I don't think ever I have, I did not know that. So that was new to me. And I don't know, just thinking about your horsies, this one made me think of you. So we kept the word dashboard for cars, and we use it to mean where all the instruments are located because it's in a similar place and it's a similar shape, but it has a totally different use. So that's the first most common use of, or use of the word dashboard and the first definition. But then also, the second definition is what you're getting at with computers, and it's also like a graphical report. It could be on a computer or a website, could be used for businesses or other things, and it's where you keep track of a lot of data. So similar to the instrument panels on your car, I guess. So those are three different definitions of dashboard and a little history on it. Oh, and you know what? I wonder if this one is in, I should have looked at this. Oh, it is in Time Traveler. So we talked last time about Time Traveler, which is the first known uses of words. So Merriam-Webster does say that the first known use of dashboard was in 1842. Not quite as old as I would think it would have been, but especially for horses, transportation by horses.
1: And what did you say made you think of this?
0: Oh, I thought of you when I heard that dashboards and cars were about horses dashing mud onto
1: Oh, but how
0: carriages.
1: did it come about? You saw it on
0: Yeah,
1: Merriam-Webster?
0: Merriam-Webster made a post about it. So when
1: Oh.
0: I saw the post on Instagram, I thought of you. And I'm like, I'll use that for word stream. So it was kind of a fun little Rosie related word. Because I do know when I have seen your horses run in the mud, they do dash mud all over the place. So if it's a rainy day and you ask me to let the horses out, I always like, they're so eager to go out into the pasture. So I like open the gate and I try to get out of the way as quickly as possible because they kick mud all over the place. So anyway, there you go, dashboard. But I also have a couple of other words if you're up for more. One is, oh, this is Rose, this is an example of a word which I think I've talked about this before, maybe even last time, about words I hear other people use all the time that I don't use at all or never use, but like it keeps coming up over and over. So this one is, it's a, don't worry, it's not a Rosism. It's the word bifurcate. I don't know if you ever hear people use that word, but anyway, so hold on. I'll define it quickly and then tell you about some of the uses that I've come across recently with bifurcate. So it means dividing into two branches or parts. And I thought, why don't I use this word? And I think One of the reasons why is because I always say something else. So I say, oh, let's split that into two parts. I would say that. So I would like say the definition of the word rather than using the word. Or look, there's a fork in the road.

0: road, I would say, before I'd say the road bifurcates ahead. So I have been hearing this word a lot and thinking about why I don't use that word and why I hear other people use it. It's kind of interesting. But then I read a book recently. One of my favorite nonfiction authors is Michael Pollan, and I just read his most recent book. I think it was published in February this year, and I think it's called A World Appears, and it is all about the bifurcation of nature between like science and like people's experiences. And he uses the word bifurcate throughout the whole book. It was getting to the point where I was expecting to hear him say it in every chapter. That might be an exaggeration, but he used all forms of the words. So bifurcate, bifurcated, bifurcation, bifurcates. I did not count. I kind of regretted that by the end of the book. So it's just an example of, I guess maybe it's like a little bit sciencey or technical, and that's why an author like that would use it a lot. But it just caught my attention. And I don't know, Rose, you might like the Michael Pollan's book, A World Appears. It talks a lot about plants and consciousness, like about how people and animals have consciousness and whether or not plants do, and a lot of research and study that goes into that. So I won't say more than that because I didn't bring that book to talk about. But it was interesting. And then the third word of the day that I have that is specifically for you, Rose, in this show is itinerary, because you often say the word itinerary at the beginning of the show. So it made me look it up because I was curious if what different meanings of the word itinerary are. My mom used to use the word itinerary all the time, Rose, your nana. She used to use it at work. She used to use it for travel. And she'd always be like, let me type up an itinerary, probably because she was an executive secretary and that's something she did a lot. And it was usually meant used related to travel. But I noticed you use it, Rose, like related to the show, like the outline I put together. And I always think of it as an outline because I think I'd use the word agenda a little more if it was a meeting, and I don't feel like we're having a meeting. So, I did look. Merriam-Webster has different definitions for the word itinerary, and one is a route of a journey or a tour or the proposed outline of one. So I thought, so maybe the word stream outline is an itinerary for the journey that this show takes.
1: Oh.
0: Might be a little
1: Okay.
0: little bit of a stretch, but metaphorical. That works for me. Or a traveler's guidebook or a travel diary, which that one I wasn't expecting. And just since I'm here, oh, time traveler doesn't have an exact date because the word is so old. Its first known use is in the 15th century, but they don't have a date. So, and that is for the definition. The first one, the most popular use of that is the route of a journey, so itinerary. So I'm okay with calling the word stream outline an itinerary. I usually call it an outline, but I try to avoid thinking of it as an agenda.
1: So, what were the summarize our three words of the day
0: Okay, the
1: are?
0: three words of the day that I brought with me today were dashboard, bifurcate, and itinerary.
1: Okay.
0: We'll see how those come up. You tell me if you hear the word
1: I don't
0: bifurcate
1: know
0: anywhere.
1: about that,
0: Do
1: but
0: you
1: definitely the other two.
0: really? Okay, yeah, dashboard. Actually, on the drive down here, I had a whole bunch of stuff going on my dashboard
1: Oh, yeah.
0: of my car. I don't know what's wrong. I think my tire pressure sensors are going. So I had all sorts of things about my tire pressure, even though my tires look good. But I think I'm going to pull into the tire place today and have the tire pressure checked. So yes, dashboards can be helpful. They can also be a cause of concern, I guess.
1: So, I have a couple word-related events going on in the community that I was going to run through quickly if that works in our itinerary.
0: Yes, it does.
1: Okay. And then we can get on to whatever else we want to talk about, and I'm sure we have no shortage of things to talk about. So, let's see here. I'm reading from the listserv of yesterday, it looks like. Tuesday, July 28th, nonfiction book discussion It says the next meeting of Thetford's informal nonfiction book discussion group will take place at Latham Library on Thetford Hill on Tuesday, July 28th at noon. We'll be discussing Group. The book is called Group, I believe. We'll be discussing the book Group by Christy Tate. The refreshingly original and startlingly, why can I not say this word? Can you help me?
0: Say it three times fast.
1: I think it's the way startlingly, right?
0: Oh, gosh. I'm not going to be able to do it now. Shoot. Startlingly. No, I can't do it.
1: It's the way it's spelled. This is what happens in my brain.
0: Startlingly.
1: It says startlingly, but that is how you say it. But it just sounds so...
0: Startle has the L. Startlingly.
1: Okay. Apologies to this list. I'm butchering it. Startlingly. There we go.
0: There. Woohoo!
1: There we go.
0: Got it. Nailed it.
1: Debut memoir of an overachieving young lawyer who reluctantly agrees to group psychotherapy and gets psychologically and emotionally naked in a room of six complete strangers and finds human connection in herself. This book may be obtained from your local library via interlibrary loan. Possibly as an audio or ebook via Listen Up Vermont. Okay, well, maybe you could do some psychoanalysis of why I can't.
0: No, I do. I try really hard to not psychoanalyze anyone. I'm not qualified to do that. I do observe a lot of human behavior, but
1: I think what was happening is, and we talked about this last time, that I will combine different words to make up new words, and I think in my brain I was going startling and wanting, well, startling,
0: mm-hmm,
1: and then wanting to say startlingly, but that's not, it's startlingly.
0: Right? I think you had it right when you said this isn't how you do it.
1: I don't know.
0: Oh my gosh, that is so funny. Oh, you know what, I keep thinking about like future word stream ideas, Rose, and I'm gonna jot this down. Whatever that phenomenon is where your whole life you've known how to pronounce a word and then one day you say it out loud and you're like, that's not right, but it is. Mm-hmm. And you're like, that sounds wrong.
1: You
0: and
1: gaslight
0: I think that is what is happening.
1: That just happened. Yeah.
0: I know there's a word for that, but I don't know what the word is. So research will be done for a future word stream episode. If that has ever happened to you, dear listeners, and you want to send us a text and let us know.
1: Okay.
0: Or if you know what that's called, now, go ahead. Are you going to keep going with the list?
1: I don't know. I might not. Just in case.
0: Do you want to break it up?
1: What is next on your itinerary? Oh.
0: Are you saying that on purpose or do you mean that?
1: No, so, I'm on purpose.
0: Such a good use of...
1: What do you mean on purpose or do I mean that? Both.
0: Oh, wait.
1: Yes, I said that on purpose.
0: Are you doing that intentionally because it was the word of the day, or are you doing it naturally and you just mean it naturally?
1: Oh.
0: I see what you mean. I see why you're calling me out on those two options not being bifurcated. I don't think that was the right use of that word. I'm going to try really hard, people, to learn how to use that word, but that was not it.
1: No, I'm just getting distracted now scrolling through the listserv. Botanical papermaking.
0: Ooh, that sounds is not cool. Wordy. Although it could be Latin botanical names.
1: Okay.
0: Are you, Rose, would you be willing to take a music break so we can talk about one concert? Because I was hoping to squeeze in three.
1: What would that be?
0: Well, I was thinking about Adam Ezra Group because that goes back to the second concert we went to this summer. We already talked about Mount Joy, so we're not going to do that now. And local-ish regional band. We went to, and now I'm wondering, I think it was the opening concert for the Lake Maury Resort Summer Concert Series. And they have, I don't know if this is their most popular song, but when they played it, it's a band I don't follow, but when they played this song, I had heard it before and I recognized it. So I thought it would be a good one to play. We don't need to play the whole thing if you don't want to, Rose.
1: Sure, but I'll just leave our mics on too.
0: Yeah, okay. But at least play it through the first chorus so we can get to that. And that way people who know the band will know what song this is. And if you don't know the band, you can hear through that.
1: All right. Well,
0: awesome.
1: You're listening to Wordstream on WFVR LP, where we talk about words and mess up a lot of words. So bear with us this morning. Here is Revelate by Adam Ezra Group.

0: Hey, Rose, had you heard them before this concert? Because I know you've been going to the Lake Maury Summer Concert Series longer than I have been.
1: I thought that they were there last year, or maybe it was the year before.
0: I think it was the year before, because I think I remember you and your friends talking about having seen it. They might have been there last year too, but I don't. This was my first time seeing them. So they're a folk rock band from Boston, Massachusetts. So they play a lot of local venues, and they've been around for 2 decades. So this was my first time seeing them. So it was fun. That's a nice song. yeah, little music break, and I'm hoping to squeeze in two more if we can. We'll see how we do. Okay, so are you not continuing with your
1: I don't know. I think
0: wordy
1: it was,
0: events list.
1: I think it's hard to sort of navigate on a phone the listserv, so we'll leave it at that.
0: Okay. All right. Well, I have a few little follow-up items I brought with me for things we've talked about on past episodes. That's starting to happen. And one of them is I have a couple of culinary misnomers, which when I was thinking of the word misnomer, I had to go look it up. And then I wanted to know what the antonym was. And I looked that up. So I also have some new stuff, too, based on that little trail I went down. So the first one, and what has happened with the culinary misnomers thing? Apparently that struck a chord with a lot of people because I keep having people ask me about them. I in no way claim to be an expert on this topic. I just did a bunch of research on it for the show one day. But now I bump into people and they're like, hey, is this from there? So we had that list of foods that have a place in the name, but they're not from that place. So it was Swedish meatballs are actually from Turkey. So things like that. So then people have been asking me, and there are culinary terms with a place name, and it's actually from that place. Todd brought up Hungarian goulash, and he asked about that. And yes, Hungarian goulash is from Hungary. So they're not all misnomers, but it's just there's a lot of them. So one that came to my attention, and this one actually came up from Encyclopedia Britannica, is Philadelphia cream cheese was not invented in Philadelphia and was never made in Philadelphia. It was invented in New York and made in New York. So that was one that came up of that's a whole brand that has a city in its name and it's not from there. So kind of a misnomer. And if you go and do the research on why that is, it's because the cheese was an unusual type of creamy cheese for New York State to be making. And apparently in the Philadelphia area, they made creamier cheeses. So that's why they named it that. So I guess it was a Philadelphia style cream cheese, maybe is the way that could be summarized. So I grew up with a lot of Philadelphia brand cream cheese in my household. We don't have it now, but my mom used to make it for tons of desserts. She had cheesecake and cheesecake flavored things. So that was one. And then one that is a type of pizza that comes up often in the Taramy household because of something Stella did once at a friend's house. Do you know what kind of pizza that was?
1: Would it be pineapple pizza?
0: Yeah, but what is that pizza called that has a place name?
1: Oh, Hawaiian.
0: Yeah. So the story goes that once when Stella was she was probably only a year old. We went to a friend's house and they picked up a bunch of pizzas with something from everyone. And one of our friends
1: Did you say that Stella's our dog?
0: Oh, Stella is our dog. That would be good to say. Okay.
1: Sometimes I think when we're here, it really feels like we're just talking to ourselves.
0: Do you remember when this will take us down another path?
1: It's Stella ate the pineapple.
0: Do you remember
1: pizza?
0: When
1: What's
0: Stella
1: so
0: entered artwork
1: Stella's
0: in
1: a dog.
0: Into the Tunbridge World's Fair Floral Hall, and I went in to bring my actual artwork, which was photography. And one of the women in Floral Hall said, I didn't know you had a second daughter. And I'm like, what? And I didn't even understand or know what was happening. And it was because, I don't know if you and River entered some artwork of Stella's into the junior division.
1: Well, the artwork in question, it was a stick that she chewed.
0: But it was mounted on.
1: We put it in a frame. Which just makes it even funnier, more funny, because... Funnier is a word.
0: Funniest.
1: Is it?
0: Funniest. Funner.
1: No, funnier.
0: I know. Funnier is a word.
1: It makes it funnier because...
0: People might want to fact check us.
1: Because if she did think you had another daughter, she thought that was her artwork.
0: Oh, stick. My gosh. Okay, so truth be told, the woman, there are lots of people who work at Floral Hall during the fair who I know very well. This particular individual did not know me very well. Our paths do not cross. This is like, we sound what drunk. Is going on? I think the know. More we do word stream, the worse we get at words. Wait a second. I think that also is a phenomenon with a word. I will look that up. But I have come across that. The more you study words, the harder it gets to like use the right one because you have all of these words in your brain all the time. And pronunciation is a big thing too.
1: I think it's the heat.
0: Okay, we'll call it the heat. So anyway, Stella entered something into the fair in the junior division. The kids
1: Stella's
0: helped do
1: our
0: that.
1: Dog.
0: Stella's our dog. That. And it was a stick. And then a woman thought I had another child named Stella. And I was so confused. Like, it took me a while to put two and two together because I did not do that with you. I was not a part of that. And yeah. So anyway, let's get back to the Hawaiian pizza.
1: Story.
0: So back to the Hawaiian pizza, which is our culinary misnomer. The spoiler alert. Our friends got a bunch of pizza, and I think it was Super Bowl Sunday, and they were in the kitchen on a nice high table, and there were two dogs, Stella and her sister Luna, and one of our friends plated up his very coveted Hawaiian pizza and set it on the coffee table and went back into the kitchen, and Stella went, grabbed an entire giant piece of pineapple pizza, Hawaiian pizza, and scarfed that thing down, like swallowed it whole before anyone could get it from her. It was the most amazing feat I have ever seen in my life. It's one of Stella's superpowers is that she can inhale large things whole. And we talk about that all the time. It comes up all the time in our stories with that family and those friends that remember that time, or like if Hawaiian pizza comes up or pineapple pizza comes up. Yeah. So anyway, so wait, back to the point of this. Hawaiian pizza is not from Hawaii at all. And the story about it is actually kind of interesting too, because Hawaiian pizza came from Canada and it was invented by a Greek-born Canadian. So not only does it have really not much to do with Hawaii, it's from Canada, but also the person who invented it was Greek. So I think the reason maybe we call it Hawaiian is because of adding the pineapple, but it's not actually like pizza from Hawaii. Anyway, just a fun thing to know. And that led me down another path, which is the way this works, is another thing people keep asking me. They'll say, like, pizza. Pizza's not from Italy, right? And I don't know where that concept came from, but I did discover it is a myth. Pizza is definitely from Italy. It is from Naples. It's been traced. Neapolitan pizza is the original pizza. So I don't know why. I didn't research why there's that myth. But I've had a lot of people say to me, like, pizza. Pizza's not from Italy, right? So I did have to research it. So Naples is definitely where pizza was
1: but
0: originated.
1: Having said that, there's a big difference between pizza in Italy
0: yeah,
1: and pizza
0: very true.
1: In America.
0: Very true. Very true. Yes, which we discovered firsthand. And your brother, your brother, I don't know. I don't think this is TMI, but your brother ate pizza from the exact same pizza place every day in Florence. It was in a residential area. It was a local's pizza shop. It was the best pizza ever. And he said, I am here. I've got to have this every day.
1: It's so good.
0: So I'm more like the variety is the spice of life. And I like to try different places. But he was like, no, when you find something good, you got to keep getting it. And he did get a different pizza every day. And they were very willing. And the Italians that ran that place were totally blown away that A, we were tourists staying in a residential area. And B, that we kept coming back. The first time we walked in, there were a lot of these, Rose, what are the moped like things?
1: Vespas.
0: Okay. There were all these delivery drivers with Vespas, and they would sit in the pizza place, wait for the pizza to be done, and they'd whisk the pizza off to a resident in the neighborhood. And this is definitely a neighborhood. It's all homes. They were all apartments. And the first night when we got in, it was late, dark. A taxi brought us from the airport to our apartment we were going to stay in for a week, and we were starving. And the apartment owner told us there's a pizza place you can walk to from here. So we walked there. So us three Americans, tired, bedraggled from our long overnight flight and the time difference. And we walked into the pizza place, which was vibrant with conversation and all these delivery people with their Vespas. They stopped talking immediately when they saw us, and it was silent when we walked in. And they're like, oh, we don't usually see Americans here or tourists here at all. So it was kind of interesting. So by night number 8, they like knew River's name and they kept talking and had normal conversation when we kept going back. So it was kind of fun. So yes, that was lovely Florentine pizza that we had within a walk from our apartment in Italy. So yeah, so those are some of the culinary misnomers. And this, I will just finish with, they keep coming up. People keep talking about them, so maybe I'll keep bringing them as they do. And it's fun to research them. But Rose, I wondered what the antonym for misnomer was. I'm like, what if it's a misnomer, like something that's misnamed, the name does not fit the thing well. What if the name fits the thing well? Is there, or is that, does that word not even exist? And when I looked it up, I was delighted to find out it does exist. The antonym to misnomer is an aptronym, which is a name that is apt for the thing it's describing. So it's an aptronym.
1: What does that mean, though? Like, that seems kind of subjective.
0: Oh, well.
1: Like, it sounds like the thing it's describing?
0: This is so interesting. I don't have... The word aptronym is a relatively new formation. I'm at Merriam-Webster. This is a blog post, though, not the like official definition for it. It says the use of it dates back to the 1950s and it was coined by an American journalist. And so it does sound like the Old English Dictionary says it. The word first appeared in 1921. So it sounds like there's a little bit of a difference between Merriam-Webster and the Oxford English Dictionary on the origin of the word. So aptronym, that the word is apt for what it's describing. It's well suited to it.
1: So, I need some examples.
0: So, well, I guess if we're talking about culinary misnomers, like Hungarian goulash, calling it that, that's an aptly named word. Hmm. So versus a misnomer, like it's not named, the name for it doesn't really fit it. So yeah. So, aptly named. Yeah. So I thought that was fun. I don't know. So I'd have to look up examples. I didn't find many. Yeah. And there's all sorts of names and naming words. There's retronyms for things that are specified after changes in technology. Like, I don't know if you knew this, Rose, or if you would, because you were born into the digital age. But back in the day, we had mail, and that was U.S. postal mail. You would like write a letter,
1: yes,
0: put it in an
1: envelope.
0: I
1: know what the mail is.
0: And mail it. But then when email came, people came up with a new name for the old-fashioned kind of mail. Do you know what that is? It's named after a little critter with a shell.
1: Snail.
0: Yes! Snail mail, because it's slower than email. So that's a retronym. So snail mail did not exist until email came into existence. So the same thing is with acoustic guitar. The first guitars weren't called acoustic guitars until we had electric guitars. So those are retronyms. So it's kind of fun looking at how things are named. And then demonyms are places named after certain demographic areas. So like a youper, we talked about youper last time I was here, is what people from the Upper Peninsula are called. And I think youper originated in Time Traveler, back to the first known use was in 1975, the year I was born. So it's kind of fun. So there's all sorts of names, but aptronyms are for words that aptly described, well suited for what they're describing. So anyway, because I was hoping, oh, last time we didn't talk about books, so I was hoping to talk about books with you this time a little bit. I have a couple of recommendations for you, and then we do have Shelf Love coming up on Friday. We could talk about that, but maybe not those books yet. And then, but before we get into books and reading, would you be willing to play a song from the second concert? And this one will be fun to talk about because I was super pleasantly surprised by this concert. It was a lot of fun. So if you're up for playing All the Feels by Fits and the Tantrums, after that, we could talk about that concert a little bit, which should be pretty fresh in our memories. It wasn't that long ago. I think 2 weeks.
1: We can do that.
0: Awesome.

0: That was Fitz and the Tantrums, who we saw a few weeks ago at Lake Maury Resort as a part of the summer concert series. That was a really fun concert.
1: That, I mean, you've been going to Lake Maury concerts longer than me, Rose, but from when you started bringing me in 2024, but it wasn't until the tail end of the summer. I only hit like two concerts that year. And then last year, maybe, I don't know, six we went to. And this year we're off to a good start. We've gone to a few. The feeling I had, the sensation I had during that concert is this is the most engaged a crowd was. Not because it was like the best music or the fans were like, I think it was the band members got the audience so revved up for every single song, and their like energy never waned. Mm-hmm. And so, well, let's talk a little bit about Fitz and the Tantrums. This was an interesting task for me. I went through all of my music playlists. I had six songs by Fitz and the Tantrums on playlists that I've added over the last decade, let's say. And I wasn't aware of that. I'm like, oh, I only thought I had like maybe one, but I had a bunch. So I recognized a lot of the songs. I knew all the lyrics, but it's not a band that I followed or knew a lot about. I just happened to like some of their music. And it feels like very pop, very catchy. Their choruses are easy to sing along with, but I never really sat and listened to the lyrics. So because of this concert, I went down a path of like going and really thinking about the lyrics. And I love the lyrics. Lots of upbeat, happy lyrics that are really poetic. And it was fun to go back and do that. And do you know, Rose, what would you say their most popular song is? It was the end of their encore, the last song they played. And it's the song that has our like family connection to the band.
0: And the hand clap.
1: Yeah. So that is their most notable song. It's from 2016. And the band, by the way, was formed in 2008. And we were staying with our friends. It was actually the same Hawaiian pizza friends. And there was this funny thing that happened that we talk about a lot where we went to church one Sunday morning. And when we were coming out of church, our friend's son got into the car and sang a line from the chorus to the hand clap song because it had been playing on a playlist at the house like the night before. So it was in his mind. He sang it out loud, and when his dad turned the ignition on the car, that song was on the radio. It was like the most wild coincidental thing. Everyone in the car laughed. We kind of couldn't believe it happened. Mm-hmm. And so we talk about that all the time when our friend Cody got into the car and was singing that song, and it was on the radio when we turned the car on. So fun. So they did play that song last, and everyone knew all of the words, so it was really loud. But the band was formed by Michael Fitzpatrick. I had to go and look to see when he was born. He was born in 1970, and he does lead vocals. And the person who I think was stand out in this band is Noelle Skaggs. She's co-lead vocals, and she does percussion. She was, oh, there's probably a word for this, but like the person who gets everyone going, like revved up. So she, for every single song, was like, come on, everybody. And she got people to sing along, and she got people to clap with the rhythm. She got people to dance. She like did some dance moves, and then everyone would do the dance moves. And she'd say, all right, when we sing this, I want you to do that. And the whole crowd did it. And it was, I couldn't believe how deep the people stay. We always affectionately call it the like friendly mosh pit at Lake Maury Resort. But all the people standing up front and dancing instead of sitting in their chairs, this concert had like a much higher number of people standing and dancing. And I think it had a lot to do with her. She got everyone dancing. So it was really fun. I danced 4 miles worth of steps that night. I did look I got home. You did too. You were with me that whole time. So it was kind of fun bumping into people we know there. And you had just said while the song was playing, you really hope they come back. I think it would be fun if they did. So anyway, back to books. So I had, well, our last Shelf Love was, we talked about that last time, was Travelogues. It was Pick Your Own Travelogues, and we had a potluck. This Shelf Love coming up is Pick Something from the Bargain book basement, which I think at the Tunbridge Public Library is called the Underground, maybe. So they have books that are donated and sold down there that help support Friends of the Library and programs at the library. So this last time, everyone in Shelf Love got to go down and pick out a book and challenge to read something they maybe wouldn't have otherwise. So I cannot wait till this Friday at 6 o'clock to hear what everyone read. Some people I think might have picked books that they would have picked anyway if they had anything to choose from the library. And I think other people grabbed books, which would be the case for me. Someone actually pointed out a book to me. They're like, Kathy, it seems like you'd like this book. And so I just grabbed it. I didn't do any looking or thinking. But then other people picked books they never would have read otherwise. What did you get, Rose?
0: I got... Do you want me to read the back again?
1: Yeah.
0: I thought it was funny.
1: Yeah.
0: So I read it to you the other day.
1: Okay.
0: The City Baker's Guide to Country Living, a novel by Louise Miller. And on the front it says, you know, where it usually has like reviews or whatever, it says super cozy. Okay, it's Gilmore Girls. That's by Bon Appetit. And obviously we've talked about Gilmore Girls before on the show, but that is my all-time favorite TV show, fictional universe, whatever you want to call it, and have introduced my mom to that.
1: We will
0: over
1: be
0: the
1: talking
0: past
1: about
0: couple years. I don't know.
1: It was 2024.
0: Wow.
1: We started in fall.
0: We've
1: 2024.
0: Really taken our time.
1: What is it? 7 seasons. Mm-hmm. I forget how many episodes are per season, but is it like close to 20? There's a lot of episodes every season, so I think it's okay that we took 2 years to get through it.
0: So anyway, the cover of this book, The City Baker's Guide to Country Living, is a red, like, old, I don't know, Ford truck or something with a Christmas tree sticking out of it driving on some back road somewhere. So it's definitely, like, you know. Okay, and then the little summary of what the book is about. It says, should I just read it?
1: Sure.
0: Quickly? Okay. When Olivia Rawlings, pastry chef extraordinaire for an exclusive Boston dinner club, sets not just her flambé dessert, but the entire building alight, she escapes to the idyllic town of Guthrie, Vermont.
1: Mm. Ding, ding, ding, ding, ding.
0: But the getaway turns into something more lasting when Margaret Hurley, this is an interesting word, cantankerous owner of the Sugar Maple Inn, offers Livy a job. With the joys of a fragrant kitchen and the crisp scent of the orchard just outside the front door, Livy soon finds herself whipping up her mouth-watering desserts for the locals and, with her gigantic dog, Salty, making friends all over town. And when she meets Martin McCracken, Livy comes to understand that she may not be as alone in this world as she once thought. So definitely some, maybe you could say, cliche themes, but I kind of love that, and I think it will be a fun and maybe even a little humorous read. But just the, like, Vermont connection I thought was funny, even though it's, I'm sure the crisp scent of the orchard just outside the front door might be exaggerating a little bit.
1: Well, I don't know about that. Probably does. And hey, Rose, this is so interesting. Cantankerous, which means habitually angry or annoyed. When you said that word, I'm like, cantankerous. That's so interesting. Why do I always think of canker sores when I hear cantankerous? But hold on. Hold up. So the definition of cantankerous is habitually angry or annoyed, irritable temperament, difficult to deal with. And guess what? Merriam-Webster does not have a whole lot of history on how the word came about. First known use in Time Travelers, 1736. And it's saying the origin of cantankerous is mysterious, but for the best that they could come up with, it's a combination of rancorous, which is bringing anger, cankerous, which has to do with people who suffer from canker sores. and it says also contention, something that is difficult. So combinations of words where the word cantankerous just came out about. So so wild that I thought that, and I'm like, I must be wrong. That can't be right. And lo and behold, there is some speculation that it did come from three different words, but they're not totally sure. So that's fun to see. I had a book to recommend to you that I thought I would just mention, something I've read since we were last on WordStream. It's called The Road to Tender Hearts by Annie Hartnett. And it's an example of a book that reminds me a little bit, like it borders on dark and maybe like dark humor, but it borders on it. It's not like full of it. It borders a little bit on maybe nonsensical, but not full blown. Like it just teeters on the edge of some of these things. And it's a book about a bunch of unlikely characters who do unlikely things. And I think many readers might not agree with the things they do, but just like the book is named, the people do it with such tender hearts that it becomes endearing. So it was a fun reading experience for me to read about people I can't really relate to doing things I can't really relate to, but I got completely invested in the book and their stories and their lives and their journey and what happens in the end. So I thought of you, Rose. I thought you might like it.
0: Oh,
1: it was well written. So The Road to Tender Hearts by Annie Hartnett, which is a very popular book and has been recommended to me by many, many people, but I had the chance to read it just recently and loved it. It could be a future shelf love pick. I was hoping that we could talk about the third concert before we end and play a farewell song from that concert. And I also just wanted to mention to you, Rose, that I've been thinking about topics for future WordStream episodes, which could be kind of fun for listeners to maybe send us thoughts they have. And I don't know which one to pick when, and you could give me some input on that. But one of my ideas is nautical versus aviation idioms. Merriam-Webster has actually had like a battle of where more idioms come from, either nautical origin or aviation origin. And I've had friends who have shared a lot of those with me. And you, actually, it has come up at Shelf Love a lot, a particular nautical idiom that is used in reference to me and one I had never heard of. So that could be fun. Also, someone suggested from the radio station considering doing commonly misheard song lyrics. And another idea that came up recently is vintage commercial jingles, which that could be a little harder for you, Rose. You didn't grow up with television, but you might have heard a lot of them, which could be fun. So listeners, if you have any nautical or aviation idioms, send them our way and we'll do some research. Commonly misheard song lyrics are so fun. And then vintage commercial jingles. So any you think of that you want us to look into and talk about, we could do that in a future WordStream.
0: Yeah, and I don't know what I'm not sure what the email is to send, like the generic studio email, because when we say that, we usually are referring to people who know us and have our text.
1: Okay, we can look it up and I can make a post on
0: I think it might
1: Facebook.
0: Be like info@royaltonradio.org or something.
1: Okay, we can look that up. And but people, if you know Rose or if you know me, you can send us a Instagram, Facebook or text message or give us a call, or if you bump into us in the community, you can go ahead and share it that way. And then I guess also Royalton Community Radio has a Facebook page where I think you can send messages to, and we can find that out. So I'm not seeing a general email box on the website.
0: Yeah, I can't remember what it is.
1: Yeah. Okay. So I'm sure there's a way to get that to us. So Rose, the other concert that we went to since we last were here was the Jason Mraz concert, which was the solo. Well, it actually wasn't solo. He had a special guest with him who played quite a bit. And the song that we will sign off with today actually features him, Gregory Page. But we got to travel down to Boston and see Jason Mraz in a theater, a beautiful theater, the Wang Theater in Boston. And it's the first time we've ever seen Jason Mraz indoors in a theater. We've always seen him.
0: That's a good point. Yeah.
1: We've always seen him outside with the big band. He's had the brass. He's had the, Raining Jane, the female vocalist and instrumentalist trio. He's had so many people with him up on stage and a lot of dancing and a lot of special effects and different things. This was so different. It was like a more intimate evening. And we went with two friends And it was such a beautiful night. So I thought it would be fun to sign off with their farewell song from that concert.
0: All right. Well, thank you so much for listening to WordStream on WFER LP South Royalton. Just quickly before we sign off here, our underwriters are the Tunbridge Public Library, Seven Stars Arts Center, White River Valley Herald, Royalton Memorial Library, Abracadabra Coffee Company, the Frankenberg Agency, Co-op Food Stores, and the Norwich Bookstore. You can catch the replay on Saturday morning at 7 a.m. or you can go to the replay online starting at midnight tonight and listen to that for a week. Well, I hope you have a startlingly, did I say that right?
1: Yes, good job. You got
0: good
1: it.
0: Good day.
1: You got it.
0: Okay. Bye. Thanks, Mom, for coming
1: yeah,
0: on.
1: Yeah, thanks for having me. See you next time.

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5: Well, ladies and gentlemen, the memory hole just gets deeper. But sometimes there's stuff right near the surface. You may remember last week on this very broadcast, it was pointed out that Donald Trump reading his speech at the Mount Rushmore thing, 4th of July occasion, read two of the three numerals involved in the anniversary of the United States at that point in time, calling it the 25th

0: anniversary. Those zeros are just so hard to see when you're squinting. Now, here's this week's entry in the annals of... Is he really okay?
1: 2 months ago, we had 100... I told this story yesterday. We had 111 missiles shot by the Islamic Republic of Japan.
0: I blame yesterday. Hello, welcome to the show.

0: From a charmingly warm London, England, I'm Harry Shearer, welcoming you to this edition of the show. Ladies and gentlemen, now,
1: let's kick it.
2: Ice, ice, baby.
0: Don't kick it, kill it.
2: Ice, ice, baby.
0: That may be their slogan. You may be aware, ladies and gentlemen, that another killing by the gentleman of ICE occurred this week in Houston, Texas. The reports, especially the report in the New York Times, indicates that the thing going on at ICE under the new head of the Department of Homeland Security, former Senator Mark Wayne Mullen, yeah, Mark and Wayne is one name, what's your, had decided and announced that he decided, so it was a decided announcement, to kind of get less attention for ICE's activity. That's why you haven't been reading about them in the papers lately, even though the amount of arrests has gone up sharply in the last little while, few weeks. This particular incident in Houston involved a Mexican-American who was an illegal resident of the United States, had been here for decades working. Yeah, the worst of the work, but working, and was driving his car and was shot by an ICE officer who said the car was coming at him. There is no video evidence yet to show that that was the case. And as I say, ICE arrests have been going sharply upward recently. I think the New York Times statistic had it that it's now about 2,000 arrests.

Ladies and gentlemen, there is, of course, an ongoing story out of Maine regarding the one-time candidacy of Graham Plattner. He did officially pull out, you should pardon the expression, this weekend of the race for senator from Maine against putatively Republican, six-time Republican Senator Susan Collins. Plattner, as you know, was plagued by stories, which he denied, of sexual misbehavior. And there's a group of Democrats vying to replace him on the ticket to oppose Senator Collins. I bring that up only because here in London, there's a story that's like a funhouse mirror version of that. There's a very popular? Well, a notorious member of parliament, Nigel Farage, F-A-R-A-G-E, rhymes with quel dommage. And he was one of the leaders of Brexit, the movement to get the United Kingdom out of the European Union. And he's a colorful figure, to say the least. As I say, he's a member of parliament. But there have been accusations regarding a £1 million or more donation he received from a contributor. Apparently, Britain is so backward that that's not allowed, million-dollar donations to political figures, or at least it's not allowed when it becomes public. And it has become public, so Farage has announced he is resigning from Parliament so that he can run again for the same seat, at which point he will say, well, look, the people voted for me again, so it must not matter to them. And no one decided to run against him, hoping that that would sort of flag his enthusiasm some. There's one guy who has signed up to run against Nigel Farage. He's a comedian who dresses as a dustbin, that is to say, a trash bin, trash barrel. So it's going to be quite a debate. And I recommend for anybody who wants to get attention in the Maine primary, dustbins are available at your local hardware store. And now,

0: Well, ladies and gentlemen, everybody makes mistakes, don't they? Senior U.S. military commanders over there and over here bypassed warnings in critical databases that intelligence about potential targets in Iran was severely out of date. And they went on to approve some strikes, according to three sources familiar with the decision-making process. Those strikes based on out-of-date intel included one that hit a school, killing nearly 200 children and adults. Messages indicating the intelligence was based on years-old intel that needed to be revetted were embedded in a system used for developing targets and required a senior officer to approve adding a site to the strike list, according to the sources. The decision by senior commanders to ignore the warnings was made for expediency, according to two of the sources talking to CNN. That's in a rush to provide targets at the start of the war. Where are those targets? But it also directly contributed to the accidental strike on the school. That strike killed at least 168 children and 14 teachers. Those numbers from Iranian state media. Those numbers would make the strike one of the worst civilian casualty incidents in recent U.S. military history. Go, boys. The military launched an investigation in the days after the strike. Months later, no investigation report released by the Pentagon. Even though U.S. military officials, according to one of the sources, quote, knew within days of the strike on the school how the mistake happened, it was obviously old info, unquote. I remember him, used to hang out at the cigar store, which they don't have anymore. Ladies and gentlemen, there was one more unforgettable moment when Felon in Chief was at the NATO summit in Ankara this week. More in Ankara, more in Sora than in Ankara, actually. He was sitting next to President Zelensky from Ukraine. You've heard of it. He's sitting next to President Zelensky, and at one point he turns towards him and refers to him as President Putin. So I guess it's fair for us now to refer to the guy in the White House as President Biden. And now, ladies and gentlemen,
1: Forever's Not Long.
0: News of Forever Chemicals. As cities across the nation and around the world increasingly turn to advanced water purification systems to expand their drinking water supplies, researchers at Texas A&M University have identified a critical environmental safety consideration. New study from the Department of Civil and Environmental Engineering shows that per- and polyfluoroalkyl substances, PFAS, your forever chemicals, accumulate significantly on the purification filters used in advanced treatment to recycle wastewater into drinking water. This research, published in the Journal of Membrane Science, I read it for the membranes, examines a real-world potable reuse facility where municipal wastewater is currently treated to very high standards to produce safe drinking water. Although the technology effectively removes contaminants, the study shows for the first time that microscopic trapping of harmful chemicals causes significant accumulation on the filters over their lifespans. How long does a filter live? These findings carry implications for public health and environmental policy when water utilities replace thousands of worn-out filtration membranes. The accumulated forever chemicals could pose risks to workers handling the equipment or leach into local groundwater if the components are discarded improperly. By detailing exactly how and where these persistent chemicals accumulate, research provides engineers with foundational data needed to develop safer disposal protocols and advanced cleaning techniques. I want some of those. And environmental and public health advocates have ripped the Environmental Protection Agency's new approval of a forever chemical pesticide. Not the first. The EPA has approved various controversial pesticides, Check out my pronunciation of these, ladies and gentlemen. Atrazine and dicamba. Trifludimoxazin. That was approved last week. Like diflufenican and epirofenacil, which were authorized by the EPA also last week, as well as cyclobutrifluram and isiclocloceram. They got a green light from the agency last November. Trifluomoxazin is what scientists and campaigners call a forever chemical pesticide. Such substances have been used not only in pesticides, but fabrics, firefighting foam, nonstick cookware, thank you, and other household products. They're widely known as forever chemicals because they don't break down naturally. Well, neither do we. Oh, yes, we do. They're also linked to a range of health issues, including various cancers. But forever's not long. And now, news of the warm, won't you? Turn up that heat. It's chilly in here.
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0: Scientists have long worried about microplastics contaminating air, food, and water. Now new research reveals a previously unknown threat. Tiny, tiny pieces of airborne plastic are helping to heat our planet. Do we thank them? Reporting in Nature, Climate Change, an international research team found that colored microplastics in the air trap heat by absorbing light, thereby warming the atmosphere. Plastic debris can become airborne when plastic products break down into minuscule bits, swept up by wind and water spray. Researchers have long known that some floating particles, called aerosols, contribute to climate change. Soot, for example, is an aerosol that contains black carbon, one of the planet's most potent warming agents. Even warming has an agent. The research expands the family of aerosols that are actually causing warming, and that makes microplastics a particularly good target for climate action, says co-author of the study at Duke University's School of the Environment. Old climate models indicated that airborne microplastics, which researchers assumed to be colorless, were negligible contributors to warming. Indeed, colorless atmospheric aerosols, your water droplets and clouds, actually cool the planet by reflecting sunlight away from Earth. But the new research tells a different story. News of the warm.

0: Some good news and some bad news. Good news first? Sure. You know that for some years, manufacturers have, from Apple to John Deere, the tractor maker, have made it hard for you and me, especially me, to fix their equipment, either by ourselves or with the aid of a third party. They have instituted some regimes that make it impossible for anybody but Apple, or in that other case, John Deere, employees to actually access the stuff and the manuals and the tools to fix your computer or your tractor or your tractor computer, if you have one of those. So this week, as I say, good news, a decision made by the Federal Trade Commission and a number of states, for the next 10 years, John Deere must give farmers and independent repair shops the same repair resources that John Deere dealers get. The deal resolves a lawsuit accusing Deere of blocking repairs by farmers and independent shops, said the director of the Bureau of Competition at the FTC. Yes, they still have one. Quote, today's settlement enables farmers to do what they've done for generations, fix their own tractors and other farm equipment without having to pay an authorized John Deere dealer to do it for them. Unquote. Said the settlement will lower costs for farmers and that the FTC will keep fighting repair restrictions. So for the next decade, oh no, it's not forever. Farmers and technicians they choose will have the right to clear fault codes, restore a tractor out of limp mode, install new hardware, and update the software that keeps it humming along. And the nutty part, John Deere hardware owners can actually read the repair and maintenance manuals, which was once the sole territory of the company's employees. That's the good news. Now here's the bad news.
1: We've got the ultra-modern knack of getting oil from the deepest crack. So give the boys just a bit of slack and say a hearty what the frack.
0: Well, a report this week from the Buckeye Environment Network, that's in Ohio, hence the Buckeye, and a news conference this week in Washington County, Ohio, are raising fresh alarm about brine waste migrating from an injection well, a fracking well. 6 years after the state of Ohio first identified the problem, the well started injecting fracking wastewater. Since 2018, about a year later, owners of nearby conventional wells said their well suddenly flooded with fluid and dozens stopped producing. A 2020 state investigation confirmed that wastewater from this well, this fracking well, injection well number 4, had moved, contaminating wells more than 5 miles away. Well owners say the problems have persisted and are getting worse. Things don't get better by themselves, do they? Pressure readings in 3 nearby production wells have climbed sharply in the last 3 years, in one case by more than 1,800%, a sign that the report says points to brine waste migrating underground. Why not just drink the brine? And the owner of a local energy company who has wells says the damage is irreversible. Quote, my wells can't be repaired. I told the inspector the other day, I said, you know, you could shut every injection well in the county. Today, my business is still ruined, unquote. A geologist in the area has studied the area's rock formations for more than 2 decades. It's David Jeffrey. He said the deep layers where the waste is injected have little space to hold it. Quote, they think they can just inject an infinite amount of fluids, he says, referring to the drillers. The drill baby drillers. Where does it end, he asks. It's clearly not working, said the region's geology has been fractured repeatedly by mountain building events going back hundreds of millions of years. including the one that formed the Appalachian Mountains. Those fractures, he says, gives the injected waste a path upward because underground fluids move from high pressure to low pressure, and because decades of oil and gas production have already lowered pressure in the shallower level, the waste is pulled upward into wells still producing oil and gas. The expert said he's concerned the same process could draw the brine waste, which is radioactive and contains forever chemicals, into drinking water aquifers. Quote, "We have a serious environmental problem here, and it's clear that it's expanding." What the frack? Now, ladies and gentlemen, something else that went down at the summit of European leaders in Ankara, Turkey, this week was the felon-in-chief's renewed insistence on something he needs, something he says he needs. It's called Greenland. He renewed his call for Denmark. I don't even think he wants Denmark to sell it. I think he wants them to just give it to the United States, because we've done so much for Denmark. Really? You know, we buy all their Danish.
2: I talk to our so-called partners. I tell them what we want. They act like they're waiters in some snooty restaurant. No, sir, you can't have that.

want is Greenland. It's so completely big and green. Although my people tell me that it's just ice.

Greenland, the refusal seems so unfair. At least they race horses at Keeneland, though I've never been there. Oh, I do so much for Greenland, besides just a military base, maybe a great casino.

From London, this is Le Show. And now, ladies and gentlemen, news of the godly. Have you ever heard of mother and baby institutions? They were commonplace here in Britain, somewhat in Britain, and even more so in Ireland. So, little news about that this week. Mother and baby institutions were not just a Catholic issue in Northern Ireland. One of the members of a panel that released a wide-ranging report into those homes says this week, a co-chair of the Truth Recovery Independent Panel, why don't we have one of those, said culpability for wrongdoing against women, quote, goes right across the religious spectrum. This week, the panel published the findings on Magdalene laundries, look them up, and mother and baby homes that were run by the Catholic Church, religious orders, and some Protestant denominations, as well as the state, happening straight through to the 1990s. The report heard from some 200 victims. It found reports of, quote, human rights abuses, degrading treatment, and forced separations of families. At the institutions, more than 12,000 women in Northern Ireland are estimated to have been admitted to mother and baby homes, over 3,700 to Magdalene laundries. They really were laundries where women, unwed mothers, were forced to live and work and wash. The actions of a nun should be investigated for sexual abuse and a social worker for baby trading. Part of the upcoming inquiry into mother and baby institutions and Magdalene laundries and workhouses in Northern Ireland. BBC reports an independent panel finds systemic failures by the state that led to a series of serious human rights abuses. I think they're talking about the Northern Ireland state in this point. Those who took part spoke of abuse, neglect, degrading treatment, and experiences likely to, quote, reach the threshold of inhuman treatment, unquote. Thousands of women, pregnant women, and girls pass through the secretive institutions, largely run by, as we say, religious orders. The panel found that more than 12,000 women and girls were sent to these homes, higher number than the previously estimated 10,000. Almost 300 victim survivors, their relatives, and others gave testimony to a 10-person panel appointed by the Northern Ireland government way back in 2023. Testimonies gathered for the report will be used to inform a planned public inquiry. The panel said a key theme emerging from testimonies shared was the sexual abuse and rape of many girls and women prior to their being admitted. Prior to their being admitted into the institutions. The Archdiocese of San Francisco's proposed $395 million settlement with more than 500 child sexual abuse survivors reaches into suburban Tiburon. Local Catholic Church, St. Hilary, is expected to help pay for the deal. And by the way, at that location, St. Hilary Catholic Church, a priest who served there was accused of molesting children, his own self. The Archdiocese and lawyers for the survivors announced the proposed settlement last week. It would resolve about 530 claims brought by people who said they were abused as children by clergy and other church workers. Many of them, these abuses dating back decades. The agreement is not final. Each survivor gets to vote on it, and a U.S. bankruptcy judge must approve it before it takes effect. Are there any archdioceses that are not in bankruptcy now? Raise your hands. For St. Hilary Church, the settlement carries a direct cost. Paris was not part of the bankruptcy.

bankruptcy filing, but parishioners were told in a letter that parishes will need to contribute funds and assets not restricted for specific purposes toward the proposed settlement. That came from the archbishop. Each pastor, he wrote, is being given a specific amount. The settlement in question grew out of a wave of lawsuits filed under a California law from 7 years ago. The Child Victims Act, which opened a three-year window for cases which otherwise would have been tossed out because of the statute of limitations. The new law drew more than 500 lawsuits against the San Francisco Archdiocese, and it sought Chapter 11 way back in August 2023. Last year, just about a year ago, the committee representing survivors released data drawn from those claims. It showed that 71 out of the Archdiocese's 88 parishes were tied to abuse allegations. What is wrong with the 17 others? What are... And a letter of confession by a Christian brother who abused boys at a Limerick school. This is also Ireland. That letter of confession was concealed for decades. That's been told to the head of the Northern Irish... Well, actually, the Sinn Féin leader, said six men who suffered horrific daily abuse by Sean Drummond at Cray Lane National School during the 1960s were in the public gallery during leaders' questions on Wednesday. Quote, these men were failed catastrophically as children and treated appallingly as survivors, and for years they had to fight the state for recognition, justice, and fair compensation, said an official, Ms. McDonald. She said they endured a lengthy Garda investigation, that's the police, and the state claims agency persisted in challenging the survivors. Later it emerged that the priest, Mr. Drummond, Reverend Drummond, wrote a confession letter dated as far back as February 1970 in which he admitted abusing pupils at the school. Correspondence shows that the Christian brothers in Dublin and in Rome were fully aware of the abuse committed by Drummond, but the confession letter was concealed. It was never given to the survivors, so the investigation, the criminal case, and the survivors' civil cases were conducted without that key piece of evidence. Drummond received a sentence of 2 years, and he served 5 months. News of the godly.

0: maybe not any kind of doctor. From Scientific American, when you walk into your doctor's office, you assume something basic, that the doctor has touched a body before, studied anatomy, seen organs, learned the difference between pain that radiates and pain that pulses. But now you discover this doctor has never encountered a body at all. Instead, merely has read millions of patient reports and learned in exquisite detail how a diagnosis typically sounds. That explanation might still feel persuasive, even comforting. The cadence would be right, the vocabulary impeccable, the formulations reassuringly familiar. Yet the moment you learned what their knowledge was actually based on, patterns in text rather than contact with the world, something essential would dissolve. As I say, this is from Scientific American. Every day, many people turn to tools like ChatGPT for medical advice, legal guidance, psychological insight, educational tutoring, or judgments about what is and isn't true. Large language models are imitating an understanding of the world they don't actually have, even if their fluency can make that easy to forget. But is a large language model's reasoning anything like human judgment, or merely generating the linguistic silhouette of reasoning? Walter Quattrociocci, a scientist who studies human judgment and the dynamics of information, set out to address that question, comparing how large language models and people responded when asked to make judgments across a handful of tests, asked to evaluate the reliability of news headlines. Even when models reached conclusions similar to those reached by humans, their justifications consistently reflected patterns drawn from language, such as how often a particular combination of words coincided and in what contexts, rather than references to external facts, prior events, or experience, like humans considered. In other experiments, judgments about moral dilemmas, the model provides statements that mirror the vocabulary of care, duty or rights. It will present causal language based on patterns in language, including if-then counterfactuals, but the model is not imagining anything or engaging in any deliberation. It is just reproducing patterns in people's speech or writing about these facts or counterfactuals. Can sound like causal reasoning, but the process behind it is pattern completion, not an understanding of how events produce outcomes in the world. A consistent pattern emerges, says the scientific article. LLMs can often match human responses, but for reasons that bear no resemblance to human reasoning. Where a human judges, a model correlates. Where a human evaluates, a model predicts. Where a human engages with the world, a model engages with a distribution of words. The architecture of these systems, says the report, makes them extraordinarily good at reproducing patterns found in text. It does not give them access to the world those words refer to. More news of AI. Researchers at Stanford recently found that around 90% of employers use AI to some extent when hiring, that screening algorithms often made racially biased recommendations. In an analysis of more than 4 million applications, researchers found that the algorithm for some jobs recommended Asian and Black candidates significantly less. Quote, some companies think that AI will help them be more fair in their decision-making, said one of the researchers, adding, that's not necessarily what our results suggest. An AI detection company called Pangram attempted to answer the question how much the stuff that we read on the internet is AI-based or caused. Using its own detection software, it found that the amount of AI content that users actually see in their day-to-day browsing is, this is a quote, shockingly high, and an AI apology. A Washington attorney apologized to the state's highest court this week for submitting court filings riddled with fake case citations and quotes hallucinated by artificial intelligence. Of course, this is not the first time, and it won't be the last. Attorney Ian Gottlieb told the Connecticut Supreme Court that he regrets not reviewing the AI-generated documents more carefully before he submitted them earlier this year as part of two still pending cases. Quote, in many ways, it's every attorney's worst nightmare, he said. He continued, I've taken myself to the woodshed over this, and my mistakes have caused me a hard time eating or sleeping, as well as facing some of my colleagues, unquote. The good news is that the chatbot slept well. And now, ladies and gentlemen, the apologies of the week.
1: We're so sorry.
0: Not the week of heart or the week of mind, just past 7 days. Just thought I'd point that out. Pepsi's apologized and deleted a social media post after it stirred controversy over a reference to asking for permission. Critics said it made light of consent. And a part-time conductor at Chattanooga's Incline Railway has been fired after a video of comments he made to passengers on the 4th of July spread across social media. The video, which went viral on TikTok, shows the conductor addressing passengers before the train departs with some language critical of some Americans. Said the transit agency, the railway's director met with the employee that day and immediately fired him. He will not work for us or the Incline Railway again, said the agency that runs this railroad. In Chattanooga, CARTA, the agency, apologized to passengers who witnessed the remarks. Apologies of the week, ladies and gentlemen, a copyrighted feature of this broadcast.

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This is Ralph Molinario. Stay tuned for a brand new show called, what's the name of the show? Mostly Useless Advice. Coming up right at 1 o'clock. Stay tuned.

Hello, listeners. Here we are again, you and I. I'm Ann Akins, almost brand new here to Royalton Community Radio, with my second episode of Mostly Useless Advice, in which I aim to amuse and hopefully advise, along with music that lifts and separates. Only people of a certain age will get that reference. Feel free to submit requests for advice or music to uppervalleygirl@gmail.com, spelled as you'd suspect. I look forward to hearing from you. I got some solid ones this week. Thank you, dear listeners. By the way, they can be weird. It can't get too weird for me. Maybe I should tell you that somewhat hilariously. Right before my first episode last week, I'm basically in a panic, kind of peering around at the controls here for a countdown clock. And station manager Todd Tyson turns everything on. He's punching buttons and sliding things. And I asked him how much time is left on a hot mic, of course. And he goes, "You're on. You're live." Kind of like throwing babies into the water and watching them swim for dear life. And having to pick them up by the hair when they start going down, which totally happened. Mercifully, this humble show features funk music, though not exclusively. Funk can be a little hard to define, but I'd say I know it when I hear it. To paraphrase a senator you may have heard in a Senate hearing once on pornography, of all things. And there are many different flavors of funk, by the way, such as avant funk, boogie, synth funk, disco funk, funk metal, G-funk, which is gangsta rap, I believe, with a funky bass, psychedelic funk, electro funk, and of course plain old funk, which is not plain at all. And I'll be examining those in upcoming weeks. I will research them for you and report in as able. I'm particularly curious about boogie. So let's start off today's show with a smoking hot uplifter to raise us to a higher vibration in order to tackle interpersonal problems with kindness, which is going to be our modus operandi, okay? I love this song, Da Horns, and it goes out to not only one but two people I know that are nicknamed Hollywood. One of them being short for Hollywood Hair Lady, not because she does hair in Hollywood, but because her hair is always camera ready. And Hollywood number two is very much responsible for my starting this show. Love you, Hollywoods. In fact, this goes out to all the Hollywoods in America. It's not an uncommon nickname, and this is your song. Everyone else, here is today's first dose of vitamin F. It's very, very good for you.

until I figure out how to post it somewhere in my free time. Anyway, back to this song and Kool & the Gang. Hollywood Swingin' is from their fourth studio album, Wild and Peaceful, which was born in 1974 on the Delight label. I was just on a boat, born in 1974, the Chris Kraft XK-19. So this was clearly a very good year in America. Indeed, the world. Hollywood Swingin' was written by Robert Cool Bell, with a K, his bro Ronald Bell, and four or five others. It was their first R&B single and became a crossover hit, hitting number six on the Billboard Hot 100. Record World said at the time in Hits of the Week, "These guys have to be funk personified." I love that. I bet they did too. Kool & the Gang is an R&B soul and, of course, funk band that I covered last week, who have won a lot of awards, including 7 American Music Awards, 2 Grammys, the Soul Train Legend Award, the Marian Anderson Award, a star on the Hollywood Walk of Fame, and they've been inducted into the Vocal Group Hall of Fame, the Songwriters Hall of Fame, the Rock and Roll Hall of Fame recently in 2024. If you've ever been there, you know how great it is in Cleveland. It is so cool. And perhaps most importantly, the New Jersey Hall of Fame. They made 23 studio albums and nearly 70 singles and have sold over 70 million albums. That is a lot, people. So today's questions were again submitted by the Nutters I Call Friends. Going forward, I welcome your questions regarding romance, family, friends, work, society, landscaping, entomology, whatever you think of. Anything at all, really. Send those to uppervalleygirl@gmail.com. The more questions I get, the shorter the answers will be, because I have to fill up 1 hour. Thank you. I should tell you that as anyone in the world can replay this or any WFVR program, feel free to disguise your genders, location, ages, etc. to protect the innocent. I've said it before and I'll say it again. This show could go entirely off the rails at any moment, which is, I think, exciting. I'm excited. So I'll take phone calls eventually, and at that point I maintain that this can and will be the very definition of train wreck. Until then, I'll just be screwing up with the tech. Now let's get on with it. This query actually comes in from two places. It's a two-pronger, Western Mass and vaguely rural America. I am combining two questions, and you'll see why. And number one, this is kind of serious. How do we find and maintain joy in troubled times? That's from Western Mass. And number two, I'm on a roller coaster with my boyfriend. It's not solely his fault, but I'd honestly say mostly his fault. I really love so many qualities of his and our time together, and I don't want to leave him particularly, and I definitely don't want to be alone. Pickings are slim where I live in rural America. Do you have any useless tips? Well, I appreciate these questions. Let's start with number one. How do we find and maintain joy in troubled times? That is a heavy-duty question, and you know, I've been thinking about this a lot in the last year and a half, 2 years, as have perhaps many of you. I think I've gotten pretty good at it. So I say, find something within your control that brings you joy and invest in that. Time, money, and energy. Why throw a lot of time, money, and energy into things that distress you? I, for example, do not listen to the news a lot. If it gets rattling on my car radio or my phone, I shut it down.

I shut it down. When I can feel myself becoming tense or angry or nauseated, I shut it down. I turn it off. Am I more ignorant as a result? Yes, I am. Am I happier? Yes, I am. Is happiness more important to me at this point in time than being well-informed? Yes, it is. So what might, dear listener, bring you joy that you can maintain and that is very consuming? Travel? A horse? A dog or cat that you have to walk if you are ambulatory? A donkey? A donkule? Which is a cross between a donkey father and a mule mother, turns out. A new sport, or more indoorsy, knitting club, book club, writing group, competitive cards, going to my favorite, the movies. Help keep cinemas in America alive in the process. Cooking something new, my also favorite. Something where you have to learn is ideal, very consuming, like learning how to drive a motorcycle. I have always been a huge fan of taking what they used to call adult ed classes offered by tech schools and colleges, if you can find those near you. Also, for God's sake, it's cherry season. Go out and get some cherries if you can eat those. I'll stop there for now. You get the idea. So this ties into question number two, believe it or not. I'm on a roller coaster with my boyfriend. That one. I'll read it again in case somebody just tuned in. It's not solely his fault, but I honestly say mostly his fault. I really love so many qualities of his and our time together, and I don't want to leave him particularly, and I definitely don't want to be alone. Pickings are slim where I live in rural America. Do you have any useless tips? So, I totally get the slim pickings and not wanting to be alone. There's no shame in either. And, you know, who are we to judge you anyway? If you say it is mostly his fault, we'll accept that. You did say mostly his fault. So I think you are owning your own beep, which is good. I'm a big believer in owning your beep. It's the right thing to do. But my answer is actually very similar to that I just gave for the querent seeking joy in troubled times. You'll see why. So my answer is, if you want to enjoy the benefits, the highs of this relationship with your lover and keep the relationship going, if you have already exhausted talking it out, as well maybe as a pharmaceutical angle, if there's perhaps some unsolved biological reason for his or your moods or behavior. And I know talking it out gets real old after a while. And many people either refuse to take their meds or can't find meds that work for them. I get it. I get it all. If those things are true, maybe all you can really do is, you know, counseling aside, is enjoy the highs and minimize the lows. If you want to stay in this game, way I see it. So if that means taking off in order, I lived in New York. If that means taking off in order to avoid the lows, why not? Whether the lows are his depression or need to fight, who knows? You don't specify, and it's not my biz. Doesn't sound like you have kids. So I say, disappear for a while. As able, let him lean on other people or ride the coaster alone. You could help bring other people in for him if you have to. And above all, jealously guard your own sanity. I'd say, advise him that you're going to do this. Don't just disappear. That's cruel. Say that you want to stay together, but you're trying a new approach or something. You know, you be you. These are just suggestions. And pursue whatever fun activities you really like, instead of sticking around playing nursemaid or live-in shrink or doormat, punching bag or adversary / Rock'em Sock'em Robots opponent.
Remember that game? I always wanted to be Tricky Nick. So as I say, get the heck out. Go have fun. My dear friend and I, years ago, were in sketchy relationships, and we learned how to find our own fun. F-O-O-F. Go foof. We would text each other with, I'm foofing. So reporting is able to your people. Say, I'm foofing. It's a very, it's a lovely text to receive. In the meanwhile, if that just makes you anxious and you feel guilty or something similarly awful, run, don't walk. A roller coaster you do not want to be on is no fun at all. You'll hear me say this often in the upcoming weeks and months. Life is short and getting shorter. You're better off alone, no matter what you think right now, while caught up in it. Maybe you're young. It's easier to remain caught up in it when you're young, alas. A friend and I were just discussing this the other day. So that is one place to start, I think. I don't know. I'm not a marital counselor or a behavioral scientist. That's just my advice. It's free and mostly useless. A quick break here to thank some of our most excellent sponsors, our underwriters, Tunbridge Public Library, Luna Blue Farm, Chandler Center for the Arts, Abracadabra Coffee Company, Cumin Reading and Math Center of the Upper Valley, and Stratford Organic Creamery. 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Oh boy. So now, two quotes attributed to Albert Einstein, who lived from 1879 to 1955, which is a very interesting span of time. And who knew? I had no idea when Einstein was living. Also, I mean, who knows who said what, but these were allegedly Albert Einstein's. There are only two, number one, I must be willing to give up what I am in order to become what I will be. Think about that. It's fairly profound, right? I must be willing to give up what I am in order to become what I will be. And number two, there are only two ways to live your life. One is as though nothing is a miracle. The other is as if everything is. Now that sounds childlike, no? I had a dear friend who died who said while alive once to me, my wife won't have sex with me because I'm so immature. And he spoke really, really quickly, generally. So it came out like, my wife wouldn't have sex with me because I'm so immature. I remember replying in his favor with, maturity is overrated. I'm all for childlike when it comes to having imagination and making mischief anyway. I love mischief. And by the way, it's almost zooking season here in Vermont. That is when we take those overgrown zucchinis that have been hidden by the squash leaves and they grew way, way, way too big to be of any edible use. And someone will take the zook and throw it through an open car window. So this time of year, into the car, the unsuspecting car, we tend not to leave our windows down this time of year for that reason here in Vermont. Okay, so now it's time for another smoking hot uplifter to get dear listeners out of their global news inflicted misery or roller coaster induced slumps. Might I suggest another nice strong dose of vitamin F? That's right, funk. Good for what ails ya. Give me a second here.

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1: You are listening to WFVR LP 96.5, South Royalton, Vermont. And that was Love Roller Coaster. 1975, people. By the soul, funk, and R&B band Ohio Players from their album Honey. Not long after Hollywood Swingers by Kool and the Gang came out, actually. It became a number one certified U.S. A gold hit in January of 1976. In Canada, the song spent 2 weeks at number two. I'm wondering what number one was. My Heart Will Go On. Also, Love Roller Coaster was covered by the Red Hot Chili Peppers, which I don't remember but must have looked into. And weirdly, there's some urban legend about a scream heard in the background in the song being the voice of a woman, possibly a cleaning lady, being murdered live while tape was rolling. Later, Jimmy Diamond Williams explained the vocal reason for the scream, and someone said the band didn't respond to a Berkeley, California DJ's accusation or Casey Kasem's repeating the accusation because Kool and the Gang figured no press is bad press. Who knows? I never heard about it, but I was 12 years old. Dark. Ohio Players. I love this band's music. They had seven top 40 hits between 1973 and 1976. They formed in Dayton, Ohio, a total 70s funk band. They are best known for Love Roller Coaster and another song I will play in an upcoming episode that is very hot. The members first came together in 1959 as the Ohio Untouchables and had five members, including Robert Ward. Ward was terribly unreliable, by the way. He'd walk off the stage during gigs so that they would quit playing. And then the rest of the group eventually decided to keep playing even after he left, which cracks me up. Then Ward and a bandmate got into a fistfight in early 60s, after which the group broke up. It's so complicated, I can't even follow it. But by 1967, they had become the Ohio Players. Players apparently meaning both musicians and, yes, ladies' men. So that term is older than I thought, playa. The group disbanded a few times, sounds like, but somehow kept coming back, in part because they had big-time fans like Bootsy Collins. Their first hit single, by the way, was Funky Worm, which reached number one on the R&B chart, and I have never heard about that. It was actually 15 on the Hot 100, so I'll have to look into the song. Funky Worm? I'm not sure I want to know. In 2013, they were inducted into the Rhythm and Blues Hall of Fame at Cleveland State University. Cleveland certainly has it going on. Okay, so now to promote another WFVR show that's better than this show. It's superior. I freely admit it. Let's play that promo.
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1: Hello, dear listener. On to question number two from Burlington, Vermont. Then we're going to move on to some more funk. I'm finding it very hard as I approach my mid-60s to navigate the reality that more windows are closing than are opening, and some of my dreams will never be achieved. My body is going... I'm sorry. My body is going downhill. I don't look that great. I don't feel that great. I'm not sure what my purpose is. Any advice? Well, I laugh because I'm in the same boat. I laugh because I love. You seem to have what I would call an age-induced situational depression. And I've found myself thinking lately, and I'm not kidding, I'm having the time of my life. At my advanced age, no less. And I have friends who are total goers in their 70s and 80s. So I really have an answer to this. And I think it applies if you're in the hole, frankly, no matter what your age is. It's all perspective. That's it. The lens through which you view the thing. There are so many advantages to getting older. And of course, you know, consider the alternative. One advantage to aging is that, my friends talk about this all the time, is that we waste far less time on people and activities that really don't matter to us. We started cutting back, as I recall, around age 40. For me, it was no more baby showers. And then it got more more drawn down by age 50, where bridal showers or any kind of social obligation that I wasn't looking forward to got cut out. And then generally my friends and I, by age 60, were all like, nah. Once older, we spend more time, way more time, on people and activities that matter. We have our heads screwed on straighter, I think. With any luck, we're working less, or at least less hard. Having some damned fun with the people still on Earth with us, incarnate. I mean, we're here. Life is for the living, as my friend in paradise likes to say. Also, if we're even remotely spiritual or kind-hearted at all, we find, I think, that we simply must be loving beings at our age. There's zero point in being any other way when the clock is ticking. Dear listener, it feels very, very good to be loving. Being forgiving and kind and thoughtful and nice and generous and complimenting people and loving. It just feels so good. And it all comes back to you 100-fold. I'm not joking. It's like you get elevated, like you're floating. I have felt this feeling, and it reminds me of Bill Murray at the end of Scrooged, describing his own happy feeling when he has a change of heart about how he's treating people in the world. He says something like this with his Chicago accent. And you can have it. You can have it every day of your life. I think that's it. You could feel elated. It's really lovely. And from a less lofty, more pragmatic angle, since, well, the end is near, we better damn well make the best of things. That's it. Leave a legacy of some kind. Look at the positive. Be positive. Also, no need for birth control. There are some horrible aspects, for sure. I'm not poo-pooing your current perspective. The years of expansion are over, as my friend Johnny used to say. The years of contraction have begun. We lose family and friends. We experience terrible losses. We can't do our sports or maybe even walk or walk very much. All of it. But in a way, really, the end is near. It's kind of a relief, I'm finding. Life is hard, man. And consider this. There are truly awful things coming in the future that we're just not going to be alive to see. We'll dodge those bullets entirely. Seriously, though, there are so many super cool spiritual books out there by smarties from all religions, all countries, all kinds of people, intergalactic beings, all eras. Spend some time reading and learning, and maybe a new calming perspective will overtake you, as opposed to, I think, the very American emphasis on youth, beauty, athleticism, wealth, or any regrets that you're mourning. I'm certainly going to. I have very smart friends, and I'm going to ask them for a book, an audio or video, social recommendations. I think Braiding Sweetgrass is a perspective kind of book. It's very thick, and I don't really read thick books, but I may have to give it a whirl. So I would advise, for starters, that and seek that and really carve out more fun. Maybe not the fun you used to have, like there's no way I'm water skiing now or jumping horses or 100 other things, but, well, 5 other things. But there are many, many, many ways to have fun while incarnate here on planet Earth, and you have to determine what those are for you and make time for them. When the sorrows hit you, I say feel them, and they will pass through you. Don't try to stuff them down. You pick up the pieces and keep on chugling, as my father would say. My father, he'd say, keep on chugling, Annie. I don't know. I'm not a geriatric scientist or spiritual guru, God knows. That's just my advice. It's free. And what? Oh, yeah. Mostly useless. Let's play a thematic instrumental song here, which is categorized under funk, disco, and R&B.
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0: one is it?
5: Hey, everybody, this is Becky Buller. You're listening to WFV.

That was Pick Up the Pieces, again, 1974, by Average White Band. And I have a little information for you that you may or may not have already known. An Average White Band is a great name for a band. And my God, that tenor sax. So 1974 is proving to be a massive year for funk. I'm going long on the next artist, so I'm going to keep it brief here. This song didn't fare so well in the UK, but hit number one in the US on the pop chart and number 11 on the disco chart. It is, in fact, about picking yourself up when things aren't going well. It was produced by the much-loved Turkish-American Arif Mardin, whom I actually met once in Paris with a musician boyfriend who had worked with him, and they were good friends. And you couldn't not like the guy. His is an incredible immigrant story, actually, that I will read in the future. AWB were all Scots, which I didn't know, and they were, in fact, white, but they met in England, and their drummer horribly overdosed and was replaced by the crazy talented Steve Ferroni, who is a total character I met on the same trip in Paris. He worked with Duran Duran, Dire Straits, Tom Petty, I don't even know who else. He had incredible stories about Andy Warhol, you name it. And the stories I could but will not tell you. Oh, my Lord, zipping around Paris with madman Steve Ferroni at the wheel in the left lane of a tiny car. Oh, my Lord. Mine was a misspent youth indeed, but enough about me. Thank you for letting me prattle on here, dear listener. Time for another smoking hot funk song that takes us to another level somehow and reminds me of summer. The movie must have come out in summer, I'm thinking, and it got a lot of airplay. Open wide, here comes your mouth-watering, life-giving spoonful of vitamin F.

0: I'll say about 1972's Superfly, the movie. Its soundtrack, written and recorded by Curtis Mayfield, is that it's a crime thriller with probably a lot of violence and great music, actually addressing the glorification of the super macho, hyper macho dealers and pimps in the movie and in real life, and the horrible tragedy of low income, urban, especially urban drug abuse, in a way that the movie itself didn't, and in a way that was not devoid of hope. This is a special knack of Curtis Mayfield. This from various music and social critics, not my own. Clever thinking, and definitely true. To hopefully address societal problems is a skill. Music can do that. Superfly, the song, the single went gold. So, Curtis Mayfield, I love Curtis Mayfield's brilliant music and lyrics that just transport you, and his recognizable, I think it's technically a falsetto. He had a gift for transcendence, in my opinion. His music puts me in an altered state, I've noticed, and I hope to play several more of his songs. In my youth, I don't mean today. In my youth, I had a boyfriend, a bassist, whose most memorable line to me was, "The bass is the whole thing." He might have been quoting somebody else, but I could not find that online today. He took me to see Curtis Mayfield at a free Central Park concert in New York City shortly before Curtis Mayfield was struck by falling lighting equipment that paralyzed him horribly, tragically from the neck down in Brooklyn in 1990. We'll get back to that. Curtis Mayfield began, like so many, in a gospel choir. He was a Chicago native. He was singing in groups in the 1950s, which is interesting, in high school. And in 1965, he wrote People Get Ready, which was pretty high up on the Rolling Stone Top 500 Songs of All Time, I think it's called. And I can't remember. It was like 35 or something. He was a songwriter for others as well, and a social activist in terms of writing evocative songs about problems facing inner city residents in particular. He wrote several songs that I said that I love songs, and I will I will play on the show eventually. After his accident, he actually continued making music lying down. He was paralyzed from the neck down, and he somehow it had something to do with gravity, like gravity made it possible for him to sing. And he was inducted into the Rock and Roll Hall of Fame in 1999. He eventually died from diabetes complications at the age of 57 later that year. So I'm glad he got that honor. He won both the Grammy Legend Award, which is huge, and Grammy Lifetime Achievement Award, both so prestigious and so deserved. So, on to the last question of the second installment of Mostly Useless Advice. Thank you so much for tuning into WFVR in South Royalton, Vermont, at 96.5 Royalton Community Radio. You can stream live and replay at royaltonradio.org. I often do. I love this little station, and if you don't know it yet, I suggest getting to know it. I think you will like it too. Check out the other programmers on the Programmers tab and read about them and dig it. I think you will dig it. Okay, now for question three. This is from New Jersey, from Jersey City, actually. I actually lived there around age 30 with my beloved friend, a very can-do motorcycling, a poet, for lack of a better word, that I refer to as Steve McQueen. He is Steve McQueen. So that only refers to Jersey City. It has nothing to do with the question. which is, what the heck is going on with dog owners the last many several years? They are letting their dogs run amok. What is the most useless advice you have for addressing this with them directly or indirectly? Smartly phrased question. Man, I am so with you on this, Jersey. You are not alone. I have been jumped on, crotch bumped, keister sniffed, shin clawed, humped, stepped on, drooled on, face wiped on my pants, and endlessly barked at. Not sure which is my least favorite. Probably the shin clawing when I'm in shorts or skirt. And who wants to be humped by a dog? I mean, for God's sake, as my old golf patna would say. Oh, for God's sake. And all this mostly by my friend's dogs, incidentally. I feel like it's all love me, love my dog. You know, like they're like, you love me, then you love my dog, and you can and must tolerate my dog's behavior. What? No thanks. I'd never let my dog do this to them if I had a dog. As for the crotch bumper, by that I mean she wouldn't huff your crotch. She actually bang her nose into it hard. And her owner dismissed it as, she's a lesbian, which did in fact crack me up, but hang on to that leash a little tighter. And what's with the telescoping leashes? It's like the dog's not even on a leash. Did you hear the New York and my dog? So I asked a couple of dog owners with well-behaved dogs of vastly different breeds, breed mixes, I should say, because I know that breed can be an issue in dog behavior. I got a Labrador Retriever and trained him from a book when I was 7 years old. But one, it was a good book. It was a really good training book. And two, those dogs are not generally very aggressive, except when you want them to be, and they are eager to please by nature. He and I both loved the training. So, for sure, when I was growing up, people tended to buy breeds. Even people without money, like my family, we got the runt of the litter on the cheap, but he was a purebred. Shelters routinely offed dogs then. My high school was shown around 1977, I think, a film by the ASPCA that had the entire auditorium bawling, where unwanted euthanized, quote unquote, euthanized dogs' dead bodies were being hurled into ovens. The whole auditorium, 9th through 12th grade, was screaming and crying. I'm going to tear up here. And they probably went home and told their parents. And so I believe the ASPCA opened countless people's eyes in the 70s as to how this abomination was going on that most people didn't really know about. Go ASPCA. I got many a kitty from those gods and goddesses at the ASPCA over the years. Then, you know, rescue organizations formed and puppy mills got shut down. Thank the Jesus. So I think now today that the likelihood that a dog you got was born under a porch being menaced by a porcupine or something, or was lost in a hurricane in Puerto Rico or whatever, and it has been traumatized, the odds of this have gone through the roof. So I'm thinking more dogs have issues, that it's more likely than when I was growing up. So that said, back to the responsible dog owners I asked, two said this: people don't take time to train their dogs anymore. This makes sense. In a home, the adults all have jobs these days. Kids are still notorious for wanting a dog, then not taking care of it, which was not the case at all with me. I loved training that dog. I think people are missing out. And one responsible dog owner told me that a dog of any age can be trained. I don't know if that's 100% true, but I suspect it is largely true if you take the time and learn how. Personally, I don't like when people anthropomorphize a dog and say, he's just doing action A for reason X. And I'm like, how do you know this? But there are people who have spent an inordinate amount of time with many types of dogs, and I'd like to read a book by that kind of person. And I am open to titles from Dear Listener. Once I read over the shoulder of a woman on a plane a book called, a part of a book called No Bad Dogs. And in it, there was an illustration, and she held still enough for me to read how the dogs, they get in a loop when they're barking. Their brain gets in a loop, and it's very satisfying, and it makes them want to keep barking more. Some dogs, obviously, not all dogs. But I'm going to try to find that book, No Bad Dogs, and I'll gladly report in on a future show with a highly recommended books on dog training corner, or whatever. Gladly. So after all that speculation and theorizing, my advice, which I actually just thought of, is this. As always, get smart about it. Do not just complain, draw boundaries, and come up with solutions. And I'm actually kind of running out of time here, but I would say, here's an idea. Say with kindness, I'm sorry, but I thought from my reaction you'd notice that I hate when your dog jumps on me, and this does not seem to be the case. So I'm now telling you, even though it's kind of awkward as hell, and if this doesn't solve it, say, I'm sorry, I told you, but you don't seem to want to do anything about it, so let's get together without your dog from now on. And if they don't respect that, I just don't think they're your friend. So that's the boundary. So that's one solution, and they'll probably hate it. But here's this. Just say, I was just reading this book with a smart section on how to keep your dog from jumping on people. Do you want to read it? I'm not a proponent of lying, but this sentence is true. You're not saying, I happened to read this book. So I'd give that a whirl. I don't know. I'm not an animal warden or a canine behavioral specialist. That's just my advice. It's free and mostly useless. I will have to play the thematic song next time because we are running out of time. We don't have enough time for a 4 minute and 12 second song that I think you will really like and would have been so great had I timed this better to play it now. And again, this is WFVR LP, South Royalton, Vermont, royaltonradio.org to stream or to replay. And please, it's been such a joy spending this time with you. I really value you enduring my tech problems in these initial shows. And if you stuck with me the whole show, your prize is the satisfaction of a job well done. If I get more questions, the answers will be shorter. Please submit. Thank you.
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We just heard, guess what? The Star Spangled Banner. So today's show is continuing the celebration of our 250th anniversary of this founding of this country. Declaration of Independence, whatever, it's been 250 years, and I'm just going to keep up with that theme for today. And appropriate number, eh? Okay, before we get going with the rest of the show, we would like to thank Rebecca Began, I Care For You, Murphy Builders, LLC, Solarfest, the Tunbridge General Store, Vermont Law and Graduate School, ScanVT, and the White River Valley Herald. They're all supporters of this station, WFVR, all volunteer radio here in central Vermont. Okay, let's get another version of the Star Spangled Banner, and this is my favorite one.

So we started that set off with the one and only Jimi Hendrix doing the Star Spangled Banner. And that was, of course, was performed during, at Woodstock during the Vietnam War going on. And the whole war showed up in that song. Not only, you know, the Star Spangled Banner, but also the bombs dropping and the children wailing and the madness of it and an ambulance running around. You got all that and a guitar. And it was it's jaw-dropping. Anyway, that's the intense version of a celebration here. Following that was America the Beautiful. That's what I think should be the national anthem, because it is a beautiful country. And so we took it down a few steps there, and also both sides now, because that's the both sides of America, you know, beautiful and the crazy. I hate to say it, but it's true. Okay, so carrying on with this theme of 250th anniversary, we're getting into summer now, and let's do a little stuff about some songs about weather, and on the East Coast anyway. And we'll start with David Cullen giving us some clouds, no rain.

And that was Jacques Stotsam with Clear Night off of his Clear Night CD. Before that, we had David Cullen doing Clouds, No Rain. And that's off his newest CD, Revival. Well, in June and July, especially just the beginning of July, we have fireflies out here in the East Coast. And it's this beautiful, magical thing going at night, early night, and you can see them flying around there. Anyway, let's hear some firefly tunes. Starting with Fireflies by Joe Robinson.

And there were three versions and interpretations of what fireflies are to the players. This last one was by Wayne Johnson, just called Firefly. Before that, Stephen Bennett with Dance of the Fireflies. And we started with Joe Robinson with Fireflies. Okay, taking a break from the music for a minute here. I do want to tell you about another thing. It has to do with scams. Again, I am sort of on this right now. And there is a course from Osher at Dartmouth. It's available beginning today, July 7th, and running every Tuesday for 6 weeks via Zoom or in person. The title of the course is Staying Scam Savvy in the Age of AI. And the leader of this talk is Dave Smith. And I'm reading this off of the listserv for Norwich, I believe. In this course, we pull back the curtain on how AI has supercharged scamming and hacking. Participants will explore the mechanics of deep fake voice clones, AI-driven phishing, and quishing, or QR code scams. That's the new name for them. We also tackle the sensitive reality that trusted people, friends, family, or caretakers are often behind financial losses. Students will learn to spot red flags and build a personal threat model to protect their assets and maintain independence in an AI-accelerated world. Again, that's an Osher course. It's on Tuesdays. There's six sessions, Tuesdays, July 7th through August 11th. And they are from 1 o'clock to 3 o'clock p.m. They're by Zoom or in person, I believe, too. You have to go to Osher at Dartmouth to learn more about this course and others that they provide. Okie dokie. That's... one more thing. Their course fee is $90 and membership required. Yeah, there's a little iffy there. Anyway, again, contact Osher at Dartmouth for more information on this course and other courses that they offer. All right, back to music, hey? Enough of that. Okay, let's see. What's up next, Doc? I get my little list here. Okay. Oh, yeah. Also on the East Coast around this time, Goldenrod likes to make its presence known by giving anyone allergies. So let's hear Chet Atkins doing Dance of the Goldenrods.

The first song in this little set was Dance of the Goldenrod by Chet Atkins. Following that was Neil Warden, this slide guitar there, doing Dust Bowl. And that kind of reminded me of like Midwest when it gets the old Dust Bowl days, and it still gets kind of hot in the middle of the country there. I'm moving east to west, and central I had a Dust Bowl, and then Driftin' Breeze by Steve Eccles. And this last number is a familiar number for a lot of us. It's Dust in the Wind, and that was by Jimmy Dupuy on a harp guitar. Okay, let's go across the ocean. We're still in America, though. Hawaii, I'm talking about. Let's hear Mr. Makana doing Deep in an Ancient Hawaiian Forest.

And those were two slack key numbers. A slack key is a style of playing guitar particular to Hawaii. And that was Jeff Peterson doing Endless Summer Slack Key. Before that, Makana doing Deep in Ancient Hawaiian Forest. Okay, we're sort of getting to the end of this hour here on One Guitar. And I want one more tune to go out with, kind of back again to the beginning of our America 250th anniversary theme. But before we do that, one more time, thanking our sponsors here. The White River Valley Herald, ScanVT, Vermont Law and Graduate School, the Tunbridge General Store, SolarFest, Murphy Builders LLC, I Care For You, and Rebecca Began, all longtime supporters, especially Rebecca, of WFVR, all volunteer station here in Central Vermont. Yay! Okay, so this here, a little bit of an American medley. This is by Wayne Johnson, and he does a really nice job of this. And we'll have to probably fade out on him, but let's see. What time we got here? 55? Yeah, we might get the whole thing in. Anyway, coming up, Wayne Johnson with American Medley. This has been One Guitar. I'm your host, by the way, Peter Neary. And have a good rest of the week and try to stay cool. Okay. Ta-ta. Have a good time.

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3: He was the last DJ, and he would say things like, "Shine on, you crazy diamond, and the people will all come together." But as he walked out into the morning dew on the county farm that day, he was a very melancholy man. See, his American girl had told him,
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0: wrap your minds around this.
1: Let's just say for recreational purposes,
2: yes.
1: We go into the weed store.
2: Yeah.
1: I'm Dave, my friend Seth. We'd like a joint. And you would say, you know, like, I'd like a double or whatever you say.
2: You make it a double. Yeah, a double. Exactly, yeah.
1: And then would you smoke the entire joint while you were there?
2: They don't let you smoke it there. You got to take it home.
1: So you go out in the parking lot.
2: No, they don't like that either. They kind of want you to...
1: Well, where do you go smoke the damn thing?
2: At your home.
1: Okay, you take it home.
2: Yeah.
1: You sit down.
2: Yeah.
1: And you light up the joint.

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Let your freak flag flang. Let your freak flag fly.

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1: Free at participating healers. Some reflections apply. Void where inhibited.
0: Beep, beep. Plus Woodstock vet, Bert Summer. People will all come together.
3: Anything's possible.
1: We also went sailing with Procol Harum, and we got melancholy with Timotheus.
0: And we brought out the dead for the studio version of Morning Dew.
1: Which was all too short. You know, I wanted it to keep on going.
0: Yeah.
1: Written by Canadian singer Bonnie Dobson while she was staying with a friend in L.A.
0: She'd just seen the movie On the Beach, all about the aftermath of nuclear warfare.
1: A really depressing movie. Remember that movie?
0: Yeah.
1: Some folks committed suicide after watching it, so I think Bonnie definitely had the more productive approach.
4: And now for something completely different.
0: How about a Tom Petty mini-concert?
5: I can dig it.
0: Tom was born in Gainesville, Florida, and he dropped out of high school at the age of 17 to play music.
1: And he will kick off our little mini-concert with a song near and dear to my heart, as well as many of the owners of our affiliate stations here on the Flower Power Hour. 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
0: Thought about that song the day I got fired from my last radio job.
1: Really? Yeah.
0: But it was a good thing, wasn't it?
1: Oh, definitely.
0: Yeah. We're in a better place now. The material for that album, by the way, came from 3 decades of concerts that were curated by Ryan Ulyate.
1: He went through Petty's live archives and created an iTunes library with a total of 3,509 performances of 400 unique songs.
0: Tom, of course, suffered a cardiac arrest in 2017. He was found unconscious at his home and died shortly thereafter.
1: And for my long, deep closer this hour, let's dedicate this to Tom Petty.
0: Come on, you raver, you seer of visions. Come on, you painter, you piper, you prisoner, and shine.
1: Peace.

0: Yeah, man, talking about that dang old cuffs and collars, man. Like when they come over to clean that pool, man, start going all...
1: Say goodnight, Mojo. Good girl.

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Welcome aboard, my friends. You are tuned to Modern Jet Set. Thank you for flying the fancy skies. My name is Iris Berkeley. I am your pilot and your flight attendant for flight number 306 of this soundtrack to your utterly fabulous secret agent, oh, so funky life. And Joey Quinones, the vocalist from The Sincere's, just released his very first solo record on Coal Mine. Big reggae flavor on this one. It's called In a Soul Steady Situation. We heard kind of the title track, Soul Steady Situation. We got Nightmares on Wax teaming up with Adrian Sherwood in the background right now. George Evelyn reimagined by Adrian Sherwood to celebrate the 20th anniversary of the legendary record In a Space Out of Sound. It's In a Space Out of Dub. This one is You Bliss. Hope this is a blissful flight for you. You need anything at all, just hit that little button above your head with a picture of a party hat on it, and someone will be over to help you out in a matter of moments. You can also email the flight deck if you'd like any time at all, day or night, at mail@modernjetset.com. Just checking out the flight plan for this one. We are going all over the place, so hold on tight. It's Modern Jet Set.

Thank you for flying with Modern Jet Set. I am Iris Berkeley. We are a little more than a third of the way through this hour-long flight. And that last set started off with Pigeon out of Margate in the UK. The band kind of defies classification. It's on Memphis Industries 2026 record called Out of National. We heard Today is Another Day. After that, Ed O'Brien's second solo release for the Radiohead guitarist called Blue Morpho. We heard a song called Teachers. And then a certain ratio with something old that's new again. 45th anniversary reissue and remaster of the legendary record The Joy of Sextet featuring vocals from Tilly Tilson, we heard Lucinda. We're going to point this plane in a slightly different direction. We'll also send that drinks card around one more time, so get your order in the top of your mind and keep those seatbelts tightly fastened. It's Modern Jet Set.

Some soulful throwback kind of sounds to bring us to the halfway point of today's Modern Jet Set Flight. We just heard May Powell with Rope You In from her 2025 sophomore record, Making Room for the Light. Before that, Le Imprimé, Norway's Morten Martens is back for a sophomore full-length on Big Crown. The album is Fading Forward, we heard Next Summer. And to start off that set, Jalen Ngonda, DC gone London soul artist, a new single on Daptone called Doctrine of Love. We got some stuff up ahead in the second half of today's flight that I do think you are going to love. So stay right where you're at. And as always, thank you ever so much for flying the fancy skies.

It's Modern Jets. Thank you for joining us on this hour-long sky party. And if you were not awake to kick off the second half of that flight, well, I'm thinking now you are. First up was Sylvan Esso with a dramatically different sound from Amelia Meath and Nick Sanborn, a single called Hot Slob. After that, The Bug Club, the fifth record from the Welsh duo called Every Single Muscle from 2026 on Sub Pop. Now, if twee punk is a genre, this is it. If it's not, I guess we're starting a new one. We heard Miss Wales 2012. And to wrap that up, La Tigra, legendary great feminist punk rockers on 2001's Feminist Sweepstakes, we heard Fake French. This is a little bit of a plot twist. We're hearing from Sharif Megerban and Ali in the background from 2026's Tara Cat on Habibi Funk. This song is Ombak, Ombak. And if you find yourself in need of some more of these sounds during the rest of your week, you are in luck. You can always find an instant replay of this most recent flight on modernjetset.com, plus archives and other goodies and fun finds for frequent flyers like you. You can always just say hi if you'd like to, anytime at all, at mail@modernjetset.com. We're going to keep these outer national vibes rolling for a while longer. You need anything at all, hit that button above your head and we'll help you out. It's Modern Jet Set.

And my friends, we are beginning our final descent here on Modern Jet Set. In the background, we've got Kun Narin's Electric Fin Band, multi-generational psychrockers from rural Thailand on a 2026 record called Three, It's Poet Wong, Part One. Before that, Babe Rainbow, the Australian psych four-piece from their 2025 Slipper Imp and Shakerator, we heard Sunday. And something really new, powerhouse trio called Societe 25, that songwriter and vocalist Merv Erdem of Kit Sebastian, guitarist and producer Glenn Fallows from Mr. Bongo, and library producer and composer Paul Elliott. We heard the title track from 2026's Yegara, and Alten Gun with Sad Ulup Gulmedim from On from 2018. I'm Iris Berkeley. I want to say thank you for joining me on today's Flight of Fancy. Until next week, may your champagne flute overflow with. I'll meet you right back here next time for another extra fancy flight. If you're anything you love today, you can get more at modernjetset.com. But until we meet again, stay safe, stay sane, stay sassy, and most importantly, stay sexy, my friends.

That was Bonnie Raitt starting off the blues train with the thing called Love, and you're going to hear a lot of Bonnie Raitt and friends coming up in the next 2 hours. I'm kind of celebrating her somewhat. But before we get going right here on WFVRLP in South Royalton, Vermont, I'm going to be thanking some of the underwriters. 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And here comes Grain Duffy with the Voodoo Blues.

That was Bonnie with Jackson Brown doing Kisses Sweeter Than Wine. Into the Blues, coming up with Joan Armatrading and Melissa Etheridge with Chris Stapleton combining for the Other Side of Blue. I'm going to thank some more folks while I'm thanking them. 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

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And I ain't done nothing since I woke up today. But how the hell can a person

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Take care of each other. I love you too. I'll see you next time.

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0: Well, poor, poor, pitiful me. I guess we all get that way sometimes. Barney Raitt with Jackson Browne, Joan Armatrading, down to zero. I got to back up so I can get ahead again. Barney Raitt, this is Barney Raitt Day here on WFVR, the Blues Train. Not the only one. Deb Ryder with Kim Wilson. And a whole slew of others, Let It Rain, and Shamika Copeland, It Don't Hurt No More. Alrighty, I did catch up. There we go. Where are we going from here? Pitiful Me. Whoa, Bonnie Raitt with Runaway. Classic. Chain of Fools with Eva Cassidy. Ball and Chain, Big Mama Thornton. And Born Under a Bad Sign, Coco Taylor with Buddy Guy. That's all coming up. 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You're looking for a web and calendar volunteer and a board secretary. So if you have any inclinations or just want to find out what that's all about, please do. Well, I'm going to be thanking folks. Well, it's getting kind of close time to do that. Usually, you know, somewhere around on the hour. We're going to be thanking Green Vest for supporting Free Vermont Radio right here on WFVRLP. 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And thank you for tuning in, and we're going to be rocking. We've been rocking Bonnie Raitt and Friends and others. And we're coming up to Bonnie Raitt right now after this announcement.
1: 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And thank you very much.

That was Keb Mo, Old Crow Medicine Show, The Medicine Man. And before that, the fabulous Thunderbirds with Ms. Bonnie Raitt, Taj Mahal, and a whole bunch more all collaborating on Nothing and Rambling. Oh, but under a bad sign with Buddy Guy and Coco Taylor. Just amazing. She's amazing. Well, he's amazing. Two amazing ones together on that one. Big Mama Thornton before that one. Ball and Chain. Eva Cassidy just doing a great version of Chain of Fools. And that's my humble opinion. And we got Queen Sylvia Embry coming up with Going Upstairs. And John Lee Hooker with Ms. Bonnie Raitt. I'm in the mood. Let's see. Keb Mo was with Bonnie Raitt, too. Love Letter. And this is old Bonnie Raitt and her friends. A whole bunch of them mixed up with some other cool stuff. And I got an announcement right here, I think. We got Music on a Hill Summer Concert Series. It's just a wonderful thing they're doing over in Pomfret. Join us every Wednesday at 6:30 p.m. through September 9th for unforgettable evenings of live music and community. 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We're thrilled to kick off Artistry Summer Concert Series on June 24th. Best! Don't miss the vibrant celebration of summer soundscapes at Artistry. Pack a picnic, bring a blanket, unwind to the tunes under the open sky. Whether you're a fan of jazz, folk, or classical, there's something for everyone to enjoy. No reservations are required. Just bring your friends and family for a memorable evening. We look forward to seeing you there. Again, that is at Artistry in Pomfret. Need information? 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All right, we got an announcement, and then we're going to be going upstairs with Queen Sylvia Embry.

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you so much. I had a great time.

That was Indigo Aching Vapor. Aluwasium Balawemi. And that's for real. Before that, Bonnie Raitt, oh gosh, a whole bunch all together. Ben Harper, Kev Moe, Allison Krauss, John Cleary. Love Sneaking Up on You, live from somewhere. Have a Heart with Bonnie Raitt. Love Letter, Kev Moe, and his buddy Bonnie. Let's see, we got Soul Shine coming up with Beth Harp, C6, Steve, Love and Peace. And that's a good one, too. Well, we got about 8 minutes. I'm going to be thanking Green Vest for supporting Free Vermont Radio right here on WFVRLP in South Royalton, Vermont. Also like to thank the Tunbridge Hill Farm, South Royalton Market, Upper Pass Beer Company, the Frankenberg Agency, the White River Partnership, and the Yes We Can Collaborative. And thank you for tuning in this beautiful afternoon right here in Central Vermont. And I guess we will be, let me see what's on here. We better promo Rooney here. All righty.

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1: It's all got tangled up. 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Nobody knows what the trouble is. Nobody sees.

We're going to get Ocean Man here in a second. I'll get my machine working right. 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We are WFVRLP coming to you out of SoRo on another beautiful evening in the White River watershed. This is Dave Gabriel, and I want to say thank you to Kumon Reading and Math Center of the Upper Valley, Integrity Energy Solar Professionals out of East Bethel, Mr. Daniel Leibowitz, Mr. Tom Wells, Co-op Food Stores of Hanover, White River, and Lebanon, all member-owned and open to all, as is your Free Vermont Radio.

We are listening in the background to How Far I'll Go, the instrumental version, which we heard to open things up. Sorry, that was a little choppy maybe to start off the set. Apparently, Auli'i Krovalo never planned to audition for Moana, but somebody spotted her at a charity singing video, and she ended up playing Moana. I have not seen the new live-action one yet, but not sure if we will. Hi, everybody. Happy evening to you. If you're listening live, it's the 14th of July. We come to you live at this time on Sonic Antidote, rebroadcast Sundays at 3 and in the can all week if you want to check it out. And let's see, we started things off with this song, with the lyrical version of How Far I'll Go. Heard Ween's Ocean Man, which is a nautical concept album. I think you're going to get that theme here shortly. I was in Maine this weekend, and we had a really fun time out there. I've never been up toward the parks, and Isle de Ho. I don't know how to pronounce these non-French words. We heard Mediterraneo by Juan Manuel Serrat, arguably the greatest Spanish song ever written. Well, we're gonna hear later. We'll hear later from. Let's turn this down just a tad. We'll hear later from Didi Ramon, which could arguably be, well, it's definitely the only Ramon ever to go surfing, I think, but the only one who liked the beach. We'll hear a song from the Ramones later. But first, it would help if I actually lowered the correct bar here. But first, let's hear some rock lobster. I had a lobster burrito in Maine. That was pretty damn good. All right, here's the B-52s.

We can hitch a ride to Rockaway Beach. That one from high school track star pal Mark Anthony while frolicking on vacation, a recommendation. And have to thank Karen Quinlan for maybe a couple things that are coming up here. We're going to get some Dock of the Bay later. We'll hear from Otis. And I heard a sad story about that. Apparently he wrote Dock of the Bay partly on a houseboat in Sausalito. Recorded it 3 days before his plane crash, and the whistling was a placeholder for a final verse that never got written. So that was the first posthumous number one in U.S. history. And what's interesting about Rockaway Beach? Dee Dee, I think I mentioned, the only Ramon who liked going to the beach. And it became their highest charting U.S. single ever. There you go. We heard the Ramones. And, of course, the 52s with Rock Lobster. We're going to slow it down a little bit here with a little Zep. We're going to get the lead out, and we'll hear some Katie Curtis and some Weezer. And then I'm going to, as I promised, and this is from Mark Ballard. Rogues Gallery was a recommendation. Pirate Ballads, Sea Songs and Shanties from 06. Pretty good compilation from a whole bunch of folks. So keep tuned here to WFVR. You're listening to Sonic Antidote. Here's the lead.

Well, as it turns out, it looks like it's all female artists from here on out. We're going to get some Billie Eilish, a.k.a., as my kids like to say, William Eyelash, coming up next. And I think Phineas, her bro, wrote Ocean Eyes, and Billie recorded it for her dance teacher in that special. And what we did just here in reverse order was Katie Curtis, who is from Maine. This is a little bit of a Mainer. Not all Mainers, but, you know, sea coast-themed show. Katie Curtis from Saco M.E. And before that, we heard Otis Redding with Sittin' on the Dock of the Bay. Told you about how that whistling came about earlier, if you were tuning in. It was Sting singing a roguish sea shanty, Blood Red Roses, off of Rogues Gallery, Pirate Ballad, Sea Songs, and Shanties. And what did we start it off with again? I'm going back. Weezer, Longtime Sunshine, off of Pinkerton. And then we started the set off with Longy with the Zep. With Zeppelin off of Houses of the Holy, and we heard the ocean. You're listening to Sonic Antidote, and we're coming up on 1945, oh, 15 minutes to go, and I think I can squeeze in just a few more songs. Here's some Billy, we'll hear some Maggie Rogers, we'll hear some Eliza Carthy, and yeah, see where it goes from there. And I think you should call into the studio in the next hour because I think this is Julia's last time in the studio. Tearful eyes. Yeah, what is it? 802-763. Covered up. I should know it. 2700, of course. 763-2700 is the studio line. You should call in and bug Julia on her last in-studio one-woman show coming up next. Thanks for listening. Thanks again to our underwriters, the Kumon Reading and Mass Center, Integrity Energy Solar Professionals, Daniel Leibowitz and Tom Wells, and the Co-op Food Stores. 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Here's Billie Eilish.

0: Eliza Carthy, English folkster, closing us out almost here on WFER. Is she here? Is she here yet? There she is! Is this really the last time you're going to be here in studio?
1: Can you believe it?
0: I can't believe it. It makes me sad.
1: And I was almost late, too.
0: All right. Well, let's everybody call in. What did I say the number was? 802-763-2700 to wish Julia well on her new adventures. Here's the tail end of Moana Karaoke, How Far I'll Go, the instrumental version from Moana, the original Moana. And thanks for listening. It's been fun. Played some stuff I probably wouldn't have normally played because I went to Maine this weekend. So it was seafaring-themed stuff. If you ever get a chance to watch the lobster boats racing, that's kind of fun. They take it seriously. All right. Well, signing off. See you next week.